0: granting the Emerald Isle a wish. I'm Carmen Roberts, Fox News. As President Trump wraps up his two-day visit to Ireland, he gave the Irish a reason to cheer.
1: Everybody's been bugging me. They're saying, would you do me a favor? It's so unfair what's going on. Could you possibly take the tariffs off of Irish whiskey?
0: And he said he would. President Trump is expected to be back in Washington, D.C. tonight. But while in Ireland, he also talked about the more serious topic of the Russian-Ukraine war that's putting pressure on the energy markets. He said,
2: Mr. Zelensky has to do one thing. He has to stop knocking out diesel fuel in Russia. Let him go after targets, but not diesel fuel, because he's causing a shortage of diesel.
3: In recent weeks, Russia has ramped up its air campaign against Ukraine, targeting the power grid ahead of winter. Strikes have been targeting Russia's oil and gas industry, which Kyiv says both funds and fuels Moscow's invasion in this now 4.5-year-long war.
0: Fox's Stephanie Bennett in London. U.S. crude resumed trading tonight and is higher at this hour, up about 2.5% at $102.72 a barrel. Hours after his plane's emergency landing yesterday, Wisconsin Congressman Tom Tiffany spoke about the ordeal.
4: Congressman Tiffany, who is also Wisconsin's GOP nominee for governor, was emotional when he addressed responders in Wausau County.
5: I just want to say thank you. What you did.
4: Tiffany said he was traveling from an event when his plane lost power. He and his pilot, Len Bolts, survived the water landing and swam to safety. He did have to get stitches over his eye.
5: My head hit the dash in front of me, and that was the extent of the damage. I mean, we're just really fortunate.
4: But Tiffany said at no time did he think he wouldn't make it. He said this won't deter his run for governor, but personally, his thought is,
5: for at least a while, God spared me.
4: Gernal Scott, Fox News.
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0: The push to build more powerful artificial intelligence is drawing calls to slow down after Anthropic CEO Dario Amodè posted an essay saying the industry needs to proceed cautiously. OpenAI CEO Sam Altman and Tesla and SpaceX CEO Elon Musk agree. Fox's Max Gordon has more.
10: Hey, Anthropic CEO Dario Amodè says that he believes in the good that AI can bring, but also that AI carries with it a number of risks, including losing control of AI systems, the misuse of AI for cyber attacks and bioterrorism, and serious economic disruption. Because of these risks, Amodè writes, in part, we must slow the pace at which we improve the capabilities of AI models. Tech leaders took to X to sound off. Boom Supersonic CEO Blake Scholl writing, AI is the greatest technology since the steam engine. We should be accelerating it, not slowing it down. But others in the tech community say that this is a prudent step in the right direction.
0: Pink is not pulling any punches in her response to Macklemore's Free Palestine chant when he opened for Ed Sheeran last week. Fox's CB Cotton has more from New York City.
11: She said her reposts contain words that she had not written and ones that she would not have necessarily chosen. She also appeared to hit a defiant tone, writing that she wouldn't reduce the Middle East conflict to a slogan or say something to simply win back followers. Pink condemned Hamas as a terrorist organization and said Palestinians deserve, quote, a future that honors their humanity and aspirations. She also suggested she should be able to express concern for Palestinians while also speaking out against anti-Semitism. Last Sunday, Pink reposted a video from Jewish advocacy group Stop Anti-Semitism, which called for rapper Macklemore to be removed as an opening act from Ed Sheeran's tour after he wore a Palestinian keffiyeh scarf while accusing Israel of committing genocide in Gaza.
0: And Practical Magic 2 conjures a box office victory this weekend, knocking Spider-Man out of number one spot. I'm Carmen Roberts, Fox News.
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1: No end in sight to the Iran war. I'm Kathleen Maloney, Fox News. As the war in Iran expands, President Trump saying this about it today.
2: Iran wants to make a deal so badly. They're calling constantly. They want to make a deal. They got to make the right deal. I'm not going to make a deal that's no good.
1: That comment from outside the Irish Open in Doonbeg, Ireland, where the president had a surprise announcement after getting requests to remove U.S. tariffs on Irish whiskey.
3: On behalf of the United States of America, I am going to take the tariffs off.
1: The president returning to Washington tonight. The president also addressing the war in Ukraine and the so-called Trump dividend if Republicans sweep both chambers in the midterm elections. Fox's Alex Hogan reports from Dublin.
4: Today, Trump telling reporters that he called Ukrainian President Volodymyr Zelensky to stop targeting Russian diesel infrastructure. In talking domestic issues, Trump today doubled down on his pledge to send every adult in the U.S. a $5,000 check if Republicans retain control of Congress in the midterm elections.
2: If the Republicans win, as I said, it's $5,000 to all adults in the country, and we can easily handle that because we're taking in so much money.
4: The proposal has been met with bipartisan pushback as Democrats slam the administration over the state of the economy. They also say they don't buy the promise of these $5,000 checks.
1: Economic experts say the proposal could add to the country's debt. More pain at the pump as U.S. gas prices increase over the last 3 weeks. Oil industry analyst Trilby Lundberg with the details.
5: Now we have a jump of 11 cents per gallon in the average price of regular grade gasoline to $4.25.
1: Lundberg says gas prices are up 38 cents a gallon since early July. 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
1: Wisconsin gubernatorial candidate and Congressman Tom Tiffany had to make an emergency landing Saturday night after his plane lost power. Fox's Madison Scarpino reports.
4: Tiffany says it takes a really skilled pilot to land on the water safely. Both Tiffany and the pilot had some cuts that they needed to get stitches on, but thankfully they are expected to be okay. Tiffany says the small plane almost made it to the local airport after a political event when the power cut.
17: After the plane settled, probably a couple seconds, we looked at each other. Are you okay? And he said to me, are you okay? And we're like, yeah, doing fine.
4: Tiffany says the pilot quickly called 911, but then the plane started filling up with water and sinking. So they swam to a shallow area until emergency responders could get to them by boat. They were eventually pulled from the water. His Democratic opponent for governor, Milwaukee County Executive David Crowley, says he's grateful to God no one was hurt.
1: The incident is under investigation. In Georgia, the Stockbridge City Council has voted on removing Mayor Jayden Williams over misconduct allegations. Fox 5 Atlanta's Annie Mapp with details.
18: Jayden Williams
10: Williams is 23 years old and became the city's youngest mayor back in January. But now his time in office is up, and the city of Stockbridge has already reached out to the Henry County Board of Elections to hold a special election to fill his vacancy. The city accused Williams of using more than $4,000 on a city purchasing card for personal expenses. That included restaurant meals, clothes, haircuts, and a movie. The city also says he used a city vehicle for personal trips and spent more than $2,600 on gas. Williams said he did not intentionally use city funds for personal expenses and that he paid the city back.
1: The hearing also highlighted that Mayor Williams allegedly sent inappropriate text messages to an 18-year-old high school student who was seeking his mentorship. I'm Kathleen Maloney. This is Fox News.
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0: Negotiating a deal on managing shipping through the vital waterway, but Iran wants ships to pay transit fees, something Oman obviously opposes. Now, the meeting was postponed at the request of regional countries like Bahrain, who are already planning not to attend, citing its lack of diplomatic relations with Tehran. This comes as traffic through the strait remains relatively low amid continued U.S.-Iran fighting and attacks on vessels in that waterway. And for those of you who are wondering, yes, a U.S. naval blockade on Iranian ports remains in place. As for diplomatic efforts to end the fighting, they remain stalled, though the president says Iran wants to make a deal.
1: The Wall Street Journal reporting Iran is rebuilding its ballistic missile stockpile, meantime, in underground facilities. Some scary moments on Saturday for the Republican gubernatorial candidate in Wisconsin. The small plane he was riding in was forced to make an emergency landing in Lake Wausau. This was on Saturday, and here's what he had to say about it.
2: I signed up for the job to be governor of the state of Wisconsin a year ago. It was right here in Wausau a year ago that I announced, and I'm going to finish that job.
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6: Temperatures being 30 degrees above average.
3: 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Just click listen, then swipe right and hear the latest news updates on your time. 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
1: Vice President J.D. Vance set to hit the road this week for a visit to the Midwest to tout the administration's success in manufacturing. Fox's Jared Halpern.
7: Vice President J.D. Vance will visit a welding manufacturer in Olathe, Kansas, a suburb of Kansas City. He'll be joined by Republican Senator Roger Marshall. Marshall is up for re-election in November, but Kansas is considered a safe GOP seat. Vance will also meet with local law enforcement in Kansas City, Missouri, to tout cooperation with his White House anti-fraud task force. The White House credits the task force with stopping more than $50 billion in fraudulent payments. Missouri's congressional map remains in some doubt following a pair of emergency filings at the U.S. Supreme Court from state Republicans trying to overturn lower court rulings blocking more GOP-friendly districts. At the White House, Jared Halpern, Fox News.
1: Time is running out for Floridians to weigh in on the state's possible repeal of student vaccine mandates.
8: The Florida Department of Health will end public comment today for a proposal that would remove requirements for four vaccines in K-12 public and private schools in the state. Shots for chickenpox, hepatitis B, Haemophilus influenza type B, or HIB, and pneumococcal disease. The agency began hearing from the public on its website on August 24th. Backed by Republican Governor Ron DeSantis, supporters say it's a push for medical freedom and parental rights, while public health groups, including the American Academy of Pediatrics, say vaccines are safe and effective and warn the repeal puts kids at risk for serious preventable diseases. The Florida Department of Health says it will review the public's feedback and file a final version of the rule. Kristen Goodwin, Fox News.
1: One person is dead, more than 30 missing after a passenger ferry sank off the Pacific island nation of Vanuatu. One body recovered and some 15 survivors were able to be pulled safely from the water. I'm Sue Guzman. This is Fox News.
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9: The conflict with Iran expands. I'm Ted Lindner, Fox News. President Trump saying this about it on Sunday outside the Irish Open as he spent the weekend in Ireland.
10: Iran wants to make a deal so bad. They're calling constantly. They want to make a deal. They got to make the right deal. I'm not going to make a deal that's no good.
9: The president there outside the Open in Doombeg, Ireland. The president had a surprise announcement for the country after getting requests to remove U.S. tariffs on Irish whiskey.
11: On behalf of the United States of America, I am going to take the tariffs off.
9: The president on his way back to D.C. tonight. Meantime, the president also addressing the war in Ukraine, the so-called Trump dividend, if Republicans sweep both chambers in the midterm elections in less than 2 months from now in November. Fox's Alex Hogan with more on that from Dublin.
12: Today, Trump telling reporters that he called Ukrainian President Volodymyr Zelensky to stop targeting Russian diesel infrastructure. In talking domestic issues, Trump today doubled down on his pledge to send every adult in the U.S. a $5,000 check if Republicans retain control of Congress in the midterm elections.
10: If the Republicans win, as I said, it's $5,000 to all adults in the country, and we can easily handle that because we're taking in so much money.
12: The proposal has been met with bipartisan pushback as Democrats slam the administration over the state of the economy.

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7: The conflict in Iran expands. I'm Ted Lindner, Fox News. President Trump saying this about Iran outside the Irish Open as he spent the weekend in Ireland.
8: Iran wants to make a deal so bad. They're calling constantly. They want to make a deal. They got to make the right deal. I'm not going to make a deal that's no good.
7: The president making those comments from outside the Irish Open in Doonbeg, Ireland. The president had a surprise announcement for the country after getting requests to remove U.S. tariffs on Irish whiskey.
9: On behalf of the United States of America, I am going to take the tariffs off.
7: President Trump back in D.C. on Monday. Meantime, the president also addressing the war in Ukraine and the so-called Trump dividend if Republicans sweep both chambers in the midterms. Fox's Alex Hogan with more.
10: Today, Trump telling reporters that he called Ukrainian President Volodymyr Zelensky to stop targeting Russian diesel infrastructure. In talking domestic issues, Trump today doubled down on his pledge to send every adult in the U.S. a $5,000 check if Republicans retain control of Congress in the midterm elections.
8: If the Republicans win, as I said, it's $5,000 to all adults in the country, and we can easily handle that because we're taking in so much money.
10: The proposal has been met with bipartisan pushback as Democrats slam the administration over the state of the economy. They also say they don't buy the promise of these $5,000 checks.
7: Some economic experts say the proposal could add to the country's debt. And the Republican running for governor in Wisconsin, Tom Tiffany, saying he swam to safety after making an emergency landing in Lake Wausau on Saturday.
11: I signed up for the job to be governor of the state of Wisconsin a year ago. It was right here in Wausau a year ago that I announced, and I'm going to finish that job. Because there's a whole lot of people in Wisconsin that are counting on me.
7: Tiffany saying he and the pilot sustained only minor injuries. 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
14: Temperatures being 30 degrees above average.
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1: It's officially the beginning of awards season.
2: The 78th Annual Primetime Emmy Awards, hosted by Mariska Hargitay, air live from the Peacock Theater in downtown Los Angeles on NBC and Peacock, beginning at 8 Eastern. The medical drama The Pitt leads this year's field with 25 total nominations. In comedy, Hacks returns with 24, followed closely by newcomer Widow's Bay with 19 nominations. Some of the top contenders already picked up trophies after the first round of awards were handed out at the Creative Emmys last week.
3: There is something about these seafaring towns. The superstition is...
2: Widow's Bay currently leads with 8 Emmys, followed by 6 for DTF St. Louis, and The Pitt won 4. Michelle Polino, Fox News.
1: Vice President J.D. Vance set to travel to the Midwest today as part of the administration's efforts to tout manufacturing success.
4: Vice President J.D. Vance will visit a welding manufacturer in Olathe, Kansas, a suburb of Kansas City. He'll be joined by Republican Senator Roger Marshall. Marshall is up for re-election in November, but Kansas is considered a safe GOP seat. Vance will also meet with local law enforcement in Kansas City, Missouri, to tout cooperation with his White House anti-fraud task force. The White House credits the task force with stopping more than $50 billion in fraudulent payments. Missouri's congressional map remains in some doubt following a pair of emergency filings at the U.S. Supreme Court from state Republicans trying to overturn lower court rulings blocking more GOP-friendly districts. At the White House, Jared Halpern, Fox News.
1: And country singer Brian Duckworth has died. He was part of a family band called Taylor Made. Duckworth dying at the age of 56 years old. An official cause of death, though, has not yet been reported. I'm Ted Lindner, and this is Fox News.
5: Running a
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1: Hey, welcome back. Here's something you don't see every night. Two brilliant green fireballs, thousands of miles apart, within 48 hours. One streaked over Maryland and Virginia, rattling homes with a sonic boom. Then another tore across the Mediterranean between Spain and Mallorca, reportedly turning night into day. The European fireball was clocked at an astonishing 148,000 miles an hour. The eerie green color likely came from vaporized metals and ionized oxygen. And here's the kicker. Both appeared during the relatively minor Epsilon Perseid meteor shower, which normally doesn't put on anything like this kind of show. You can read more about this in the carousel up at coasttocoastam.com. 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UFOs, military secrets, and what may be hiding beyond the perimeter. 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
1: Giovanni, we've spent the evening talking about Rudolph Valentino and seances and astral projection and sort of the supernatural side of old Hollywood. There's another side of your work that I think Coast listeners are going to love. You've actually traveled to Area 51 and you turned that fascination into a comic book called 51. So let's head out into the Nevada desert. What drew you there?
5: Well, I got into UFOs because of living in Las Vegas. That's where I started seeing UFOs and stuff. And I had a friend who said, you should check out Area 51. And every time I went out there, though, it was just, it's just interesting because there's like 98 people that live in Rachel, Nevada. It's very desolate. It's just nothing out there. It's just open range, and you've got this little alien in place. But the thought that maybe there was something out there, an extraterrestrial highway, I kept going back, and I said, you know what? I want to make a movie out of this, which turned ultimately into a comic book. And I'm just so fascinated with Area 51, and the things I've seen out there are crazy, you know.
1: And did you hang out at the airport and watch the Janet Airlines flights fly out of there and into Area 51?
5: Actually, I did. I shot some video footage. I wasn't on the property. I saw the plane parked. I saw the scientists come out, and I videoed it. And I actually told George Knapp about it. And George says, we appreciate you. We want to, you know, give that to us, but we're good on the video stuff. But for me, it was exciting to see that aircraft and see the, and all the windows are like blacked out. You can't see who's flying it. And they have their own separate winger, or they have their own separate area where they park, and you're not allowed, nobody's allowed to talk to them. And they come and they go, and that's it. It's fascinating. That's right on South Las Vegas Boulevard.
1: So tell me about the first time you drove into that lonely stretch of Nevada desert. What did it feel like approaching one of the world's most famous restricted military installations?
5: It was actually, it's quite beautiful in the daytime. It's a lot of like, you know, hills and mountains and a lot of hills. And as I got closer and closer to things, I said to myself, this is really, really cool. And then, of course, there's the indications of alien things going on there. You have, of course, you've got the black mailbox, the fresh alien jerky shop. Then you started getting into the alien museum research facility. Then, of course, the painted rock and says something like, I want to believe or something like that. And then, of course, the little alien in. And of course, you've got the, but I never, I tried to go to the back, that I tried to go toward the Area 51 gates there, but we were driving an RV and it was too rough on the RV and the terrain was too tough and it was difficult to get out there, you know, that's the thing. But I just kept going out there and I said, I'm going to come up with an idea to make a movie. And then, of course, to make the comic book. Yeah.
1: Did you see anything, any strange lights in the sky or anything explain
5: out at
1: Area 51? Tell me about it.
5: Well, the last time I went out there, though, I decided to park my car. I went out to, you know, I had some food and I left the little alien in, and I went back up to the extraterrestrial sign, and I parked my car there, and I was listening to Coast to Coast. It was funny. I was always talking about UFOs and stuff. So I decided to go outside, and it's freezing outside. That's Lincoln County. It's freezing out there in the winter. And I took my camera and I pointed up to the sky. Didn't see anything. But later when I looked at it, though, there were things zipping around in the sky. And that was on a Wednesday. And there's supposed to be some kind of strong activity that goes in on a Wednesday. And then, of course, another time I went there, I saw something that looked like a moon or something that kept getting smaller and smaller, kept on dropping down and down. And then this spiritual person, I don't know what it was, but as soon as that moon thing dropped down, this thing raced past the vehicle that was going, 60 miles an hour? And it zipped past me and then zipped down into a hill and vanished. And I've seen orange orbs in the sky. I mean, that place is really heavily, I'm talking major extraterrestrial and paranormal is going on in Area 51. If anybody says it doesn't exist, everybody's got a story about Area 51, the residents that live there, the whole 98 people and the jerky guy.
1: The jerky guy.
5: And then that's what made me want to make, I made the movie. We were making the movie. Unfortunately, the investor passed away halfway filming it. And that starred Daisy De La Hoya from the TV show Rock of Love with Bret Michaels on VH1. I put her in it. And I also put her in the comic book as well.
1: Yeah, tell us about the comic book. How do we get it? And I mean, it's beautifully done.
5: Thank you. Thank you so much. Yeah. That's available on my Ko-Fi store. You can get that one. I think what's, that was your
1: what's
5: favorite.
1: What's the Ko-Fi story? How do we Ko-Fi, get
5: Ko-Fi, basically, there's a, I believe they put a link on your page. It's Ko-Fi, it's just a place where people can share independent writers and creators to go there and purchase the book. And I put all my books on there where people can go and purchase digital books, no hard copies, and they can go in and out in a couple seconds, and they got the book in the mail. I mean, in their email. Yeah.
1: And so if it's ko-fi.com, and then they just type in your name, Giovanni Stico, and that'll take you to your store?
5: Correct. Or they can just go to the Coast to Coast biography section of my name there, and they can click on, there's a separate link for the Valentino book, and there's another link which they can go through all the different books, like the Anunnaki comic book or the Scorpion or the other gothic horror stuff like that, and it's all in that store. It's like I don't know, like 9, 10, 11 books in there, comic books and regular books. Yeah,
1: there it is.
5: As well as my dad's biography book is in there as well. Yeah,
1: I am Johnny Stark.
5: Mm-hmm. Correct, yeah.
1: All right, yes. So if you go to the Coast About the Show section, where it tells you what's going on tonight's show, under websites, you'll see ko-fi.com/Giovanni Stico. All right, so the comic book is called 51. You've got another one called Anunnaki.
5: Mm-hmm. Correct, yeah. I got that. That's the other one that actually I was featured on... Comic Crusaders, owned by Al Mega. He's out of New York, and he did a lovely write-up about the Anunnaki and 51, and it said it's really. I like cinematic writing. I like to have people feel what I'm seeing, you know, because a lot of people can't go there. They can't go to. But the Anunnaki thing is about Pine Gap. It's not about Area 51, because supposedly there was an Anunnaki that had been seen roaming around in Pine Gap, Australia. So that gave me an idea to do another comic of that particular one, as well as the
1: Pine Gap in Australia. Is that what is that the new Area 51? They call it Area 52?
5: No, it's like another Area 51. It's in Alice Springs, Australia. It's been around for a long time. You know, a lot of Americans work there. It's been around there since maybe like the 50s or 60s. And anybody who asked them, so what do you do? What do you do in this Pine Gap area? Oh, we're just they never say that they're working for, we work for, Pine Gap at the Area 51, kind of like the second Area 51 place. And they always use some other excuse. They never admit they work there. So that's the thing about
1: all right.
5: That place.
1: We're going to grab some calls. I think people want to also talk. Talk about Rudolph Valentino. So let's say hi to Allison in Portland, Maine. Allison, good morning. Welcome to Coast.
6: Oh, hi. Thanks. You said a little bit in passing about Valentino's dog. I mean, I already was a really big animal lover, and that even one of his horses, Jaden, I think was his name. He was at his memorial service and everything. And could you just talk maybe about that, about his relationship to animals, and also. Did Valentino and Houdini ever cross paths or anything? Did they know each other? Because just coincidentally, they died the same year, just a few months apart. And of course, they were both interested in various kinds of mysticism and stuff. So thank you.
1: Good questions, Allison. So first of all, Valentino's love for animals. She wants to hear more about that.
5: Yeah, Valentino was very, he loved, you know, he had dogs. He had dogs, he had horses, and he was like an animal lover, and that's something that Sylvia Valentino had mentioned to me, that it's so nice that you show the other side, that my uncle loved animals and he respected horses and any kind of animals. He was very, very kind to them though. And the second question is, did Valentino know Houdini? I don't know if he did, though. I never really looked into that aspect. Yes, there were some coincidences with the paranormal and the seances and stuff like that. But I don't know if they ever had crossed paths with each other. That's one thing I don't know about much. But I know that his dog, like I said before, was seen in around the mausoleum area, running around as a spirit, and I thought that was kind of interesting, though. But He had a tremendous respect for animals. I also have a tremendous respect for, I love cats and dogs and all kinds of animals. And yeah, that was a very kind, Valentin was a very kind guy. He loved people. He was very kind. He was very classy. And he just was an admirer of animal rights, and he loved animals. And that was a very kind side of him that was noticed by Sylvia. She said that my uncle was, he loved animals tremendously. Yeah.
1: It is interesting. Yeah. Houdini dies in, well, he died Halloween, 1926.
5: Yeah, correct.
1: Valentino died in August of 1926, but they both died of peritonitis.
5: Yeah.
1: Isn't that interesting?
5: It is. They said that Harry was like, he got punched in the stomach or something. Do you believe that story?
1: Yeah, he had this long-standing bet that he could take a punch from anybody. But someone snuck up, I think it was a student at McGill University, snuck up sort of and hit him before he was prepared. You know, he would sort of strengthen his abdominal muscles,
5: Right. Getting
1: prepared to take the punch, but he didn't have time. He wasn't prepared. And he got sort of sucker punched, and he died from diffuse peritonitis.
5: Yeah, now there is a theory that people believe that when Valentino fought that journalist for calling him a powder puff, that he also, Valentino, had also been punched as well. But we don't know if that was the reason.
1: That's
5: why.
1: Right. That's right. They had that boxing match on the roof of the Ambassador Hotel where he collapsed.
5: Right. Yeah. He wanted to prove that he wasn't just, you know, flash in the pants. He was trying to prove his manlyhood by, you know, justifying that was just a bunch of nonsense.
1: Right.
5: And he got punched too. And some people said that might have been the reason why as well. He got sucker punched.
1: Interesting. All right. Let's say hi to Robert on the west of the Rockies in Omaha, Nebraska. I don't think that's west of the Rockies.
7: Yeah, Mr. Giovanni, I'd like to ask you about the film biographies of Valentino. Did you enjoy both of them? And were there any major discrepancies that you noticed? You know, Hollywood always takes liberties with the truth. But is there any major discrepancies that you noticed?
5: As far as
1: in the biopics, these are biopics he's talking about.
5: I really didn't like any of them, and none of the Valentino family. Anthony Dexter one, though. They didn't show Natasha and that, and the one that was done, none of them, even Rudolph Nervier, I kind of didn't like them either. They didn't stick to the facts. It was all sugar-coated, and it just didn't seem right. So I really didn't like the movies much. So, I mean, Anthony Dexter did a good job, but what he had to work with was really not that good, you know. And the Valentino family sued the studio because of that. They didn't follow the story correctly. And Gene Valentino, who was Rudy's nephew, he couldn't stand any of those movies. He didn't like any of them. So Sylvia said, my God, Giovanni, your book is so nice. It's the first one that we really enjoy that really kind of sticks to the facts, but it has a certain a hybrid mode to it, though. But yeah, I didn't like any of the movies. I thought they were just, they made movies weird in those days, you know, like Harry Houdini too. They said he died in a tank, and I don't know, whatever. He was doing a stunt. So not really.
1: I think that was that the one starring Paul Tony Michael Curtis. Glacier? Oh, there was another one with Paul Michael Glacier that played Houdini as well.
5: Yeah, there was a Tony Curtis. Was it Tony Curtis? No, Tony Curtis played him, who I actually met in Vegas. He was a lot of fun. I didn't like any of the Valentino movies, sadly. And there's been some new ones, but I'm not interested in watching the same thing over and over again. Yeah.
1: You sound like an old soul. Like, do you prefer movies from the 30s and the 40s?
5: I like the movies, some movies from the 20s. I've been watching a lot of Valentino movies, but growing up in Hollywood, you know, I have a tendency to like older films up until the 80s is when it kind of stopped, especially horror movies and stuff like that. But I have an old soul. That's what my dad said. You have an old soul, you know, and I'm so glad that he taught me all these things about movies, and it was a lot of fun, you know.
1: Favorite film from the 1930s, what would it be?
5: Favorite film of the 1930s, I would say Dracula, 1931.
1: The Universal Dracula with Bela Lugosi.
5: Yeah, yeah. My dad loved Bela Lugosi, and he loved Boris Karloff and The Mummy. So we used to sit around at night with candles and lay on bean bags and watch these old movies. And it was a lot of, my dad was so much fun. He really loved classic old movies, you know. And that's the thing. I learned all this from my dad. Yeah.
1: Would he have shared your passion for UFOs?
5: Yeah, because we saw one together in Vegas maybe 15, 16 years ago, a mothership, the same UFO ship that Dan Aykroyd said that he saw somewhere, I'm not sure where he said he had saw it, that was somewhere. And actually, he talked about it with David Cerrito on Coast to Coast. So it was a mothership that just sat there, and it just sat there. And yeah, so it was amazing.
1: What did your dad say when he saw that?
5: I said, Dad, what do you think that is? What do you think is floating up there? What do you think is going on? He says, you know, Johnny, I don't know. I don't know what it is. And we got cameras, and those days cell phones were like the flip phones or whatever they were, and they tried to take pictures of it though, but it didn't move. It was like a fire in the sky with like lights blinking, and it stretched for miles. And so he did experience that UFO sighting with me, and Vegas is such a huge hotspot, even in the city, Las Vegas, Mike. There's so many UFOs. I've seen tons of UFOs there. Amazing place. If you want to see UFOs, you go to Vegas.
1: I've never seen one. I've been talking about this stuff for over 30 years. I've never seen one.
5: You know who's the same? I know, it's funny. Is that Steven Spielberg has never seen a UFO either.
1: Huh. Again, Giovanni, how do we get a copy of A Single Rose, The Life and Times of Rudolph Valentino and The Lady in Black, as well as your comic books, Area 51 and Anunnaki?
5: Yeah, use a space. Just go to ko-fi.com if you want. You can go to the website here on Coast to Coast. 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
1: All right, yeah, we've linked up to the website here at coasttocoastam.com.
5: Great.
1: Giovanni, great speaking with you again. Thank you so much.
5: Thank you so much. God bless you.
1: For George Norrie, George Knapp, Connie Willis, Lisa Garr, Rich Barra, Ryan Recker, Tom Danheiser, Dan Galati, Gina Salvati, Michael Cozio, Donna Walker, and Alex Fernandez, I'm Richard Serrett. Thank you for your ears and your voices, your beautiful voices. Until next time, so long for now.

0: Okay, it's officially the beginning of award season. 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
1: The 78th Annual Primetime Emmy Awards, hosted by Mariska Hargitay, air live from the Peacock Theater in downtown Los Angeles on NBC and Peacock, beginning at 8 Eastern. The medical drama The Pitt leads this year's field with 25 total nominations. In comedy, Hacks returns with 24, followed closely by newcomer Widow's Bay with 19 nominations. Some of the top contenders already picked up trophies after the first round of awards were handed out at the Creative Emmys last week.
2: There is something about these seafaring towns. The superstition is...
1: Widow's Bay currently leads with 8 Emmys, followed by 6 for DTF St. Louis, and The Pitt won 4. Michelle Polino, Fox News.
0: Today, Vice President J.D. Vance travels to the Midwest as part of the administration's efforts to tout manufacturing success. Fox's Jared Halpern.
3: Vice President J.D. Vance will visit a welding manufacturer in Olathe, Kansas, a suburb of Kansas City. He'll be joined by Republican Senator Roger Marshall. Marshall is up for re-election in November, but Kansas is considered a safe GOP seat. Vance will also meet with local law enforcement in Kansas City, Missouri, to tout cooperation with his White House anti-fraud task force. The White House credits the task force with stopping more than $50 billion in fraudulent payments. Missouri's congressional map remains in some doubt following a pair of emergency filings at the U.S. Supreme Court from state Republicans trying to overturn lower court rulings blocking more GOP-friendly districts. At the White House, Jared Halpern, Fox News.
0: And money being raised for the one lone holdout juror in the Lindsey Clancy murder trial who forced a mistrial in the highly charged case. A Gives and Go fundraiser has raised more than $100,000 for him so far to be used for lawyers and for security. I'm Ted Lindner. This is Fox News.
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8: And good morning, it's Gunther. 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Your first round of traffic and weather for the morning is on the way next on News Radio 790 WAEB.
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8: All right, it's 5:08. Yes, it is indeed. And again, 68 degrees.
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8: All right, News Radio 790 WAEB. Incredible guest on 9/11 that I wanted to share his stories, things I never heard about 9/11 or the being caught in the middle of it. So bring him up here. Joining me is Mike Codella. Mike, he was at Ground Zero on 9/11. He was there. He was a first responder. He's written a book, by the way, The Evil That Walked New York, which ties back to that in a way, but we'll talk about that in a moment. Mike Codella, again, first responder. And, you know, when I had him on, I met him about 2 weeks ago via the radio. I was surprised because he was down there. Well, first of all, let's say good morning. Good morning, Mike. How you doing?
23: Hello, good morning.
8: So when you were down there at Ground Zero, I mentioned that I would not be interviewing a couple of people today. One of them was Bill Sugra. I know his parents. He died in the World Trade Center that day. But I also would not be mentioning former FBI agent Russell Dentrone. He was down there on 9/11 and subsequently died of all this years later of the toxins that he breathed in. And it's remarkable that you were down there and you seem okay health-wise. Are you?
23: Yes, as far as I know, I am. I haven't had any residual effects from breathing in the debris. So I seem to be okay, yeah. Thank you.
8: Tell me, it's 25 years. What was it like that day? I mean, can you, because it's still vivid in your mind?
23: You know, it seems, at least to me, like a lifetime ago. I mean, I remember the day vividly, of course. You know, it was probably one of the worst days of my life, and other people, obviously. But I remember it vividly, but it does seem like a lifetime ago.
8: Yeah. So you worked in Building 7, correct?
23: Yeah, so my office was in Building 7. I was actually on my way to work when the second plane hit. When the first plane hit, I was home getting ready to go to work. And I just thought it was a plane that was off course, a small private plane that was off course and hit the World Trade Center. And I think at the time, most people thought that.
8: Mm-hmm. I did.
23: Yeah, I mean, we weren't expecting to be victims of terrorists, you know, especially get hit on the homeland. But so I got ready for work. I jumped in. I had an unmarked government car, and I went to work as if it was any other day, really, until I got to the Brooklyn Battery Tunnel, which was jam-packed, as bad of traffic as you could imagine, which was, I mean, it's not unusual to be traffic in the morning and going to Manhattan, but this was unusually bad. So I'm in traffic and I hear that the second plane hit. And that's when I, like most people, realized that we were under attack. I was stuck in traffic. I put my siren and lights on and nobody moved because they had nowhere to go. And then a huge fire department FDNY truck comes down the left lane, and cars were actually getting out of the way because it's so big and their siren is so loud. And I was able to maneuver my car to get directly behind the fire truck, and I got out of the tunnel. At which point, when I finally got out, there was, again, terrible traffic in Lower Manhattan. So I just pulled the car over at a fire pump, and I ran towards the building. I ID'd myself when I got near the building because the police and emergency personnel had it all blocked off. And my intention was to go in and save or help people come out of the building that were in the building. I assumed that there was all kinds of fires going on, and that's what I would be running into.
8: So
23: prior to getting to the build, go ahead.
8: Prior to getting the, but you. And I'm reading your bio. You were a police officer. We use this, and you worked in Building 7 of the World Trade Center. What was your occupation at the time? Police officer or fire?
23: Well, no. I was a detective sergeant working right with the NYPD. I was assigned to the Secret Service Task Force, and our office was in the 7 World Trade Center.
8: Gotcha. All right. So you're a New York detective, which has got ties into his book, folks, with Son of Sam. But anyway, so you go pick up your story again. I just wanted to, because you're working in the World Trade Center, yet you're a first responder, and people are thinking, wait a second, how's that working? So I wanted to clarify that. I didn't do that in the intro, so I wanted you to explain it. So go ahead, pick up your story if you
23: want. On the way running towards the building, after I put my car down at a spot. All cell phones were out because the cell tower was on top of the World Trade Center. So I wanted to call my wife to let her know where I was and what I was doing. So I ran into a corner store, a bodega. The guy gave me his hardline phone to use. I called my wife and I said, Rita, I'm on my way to the building. I'm fine. I'm just going to go there and help people evacuate. And that was my last words to her. I hung up the phone. I ran to the building. I got in. I started to, I went up one flight of stairs hoping to help people come out, but the flow of people traffic, pedestrian traffic, was pretty heavy. So I didn't want to impede their escape in the building. I went into another fire, another stairway, and that's when the building, first it was a loud noise, then the building vibrated. I actually thought it was an earthquake or something else. I never expected the building to be falling down. But once I started to go up the steps and I heard that and felt the vibration, I turned and I saw the FDNY fire chiefs running out of the building. I kind of followed suit, and that's when the building fell on me and threw me out of the building.
8: So you were not trapped in the rubble?
23: I wasn't trapped in that rubble. I got thrown out of the building probably 15 or 20 feet. Wow. And I laid on my back with debris on me, but not 5 feet of debris on me, just
8: some
23: stuff.
8: It building. Tossed you that far. You're like, and you that must have like been brutal. The pain you must have experienced, be tossed that far and just land on. And so, so let me ask you this. I hate to go here, but I'm going to. Obviously, 9/11 happened. Do you take all of it at face value?
23: The truth is, I wouldn't say I take it all at face value, but I will say that I know there's a lot that we don't know. I mean, at least I believe there's a lot we don't know. What exactly that is, I couldn't tell you, but I'm sure there's so much documents and so much information that they've kept from the public.
8: The reason what triggered that question is you talking about you didn't expect the building to collapse, and you read that's one of the biggest things that people complain about 9/11 is there's no way those buildings should have collapsed. I'm not an architect. You've seen both sides of the argument, and you wonder what is fact is, folks, we lost Americans that day, and that's who we're helping with Folds of Honor and all that we're doing. But so now you pick yourself up that rubble and you continue. What happens next? Are you able to go on and still help?
23: Well, what happens is one of the detectives from the arson explosion squad had an apparatus that's like a big light, and he flashed it into the sky. So I guess I was down on the ground. I can't really tell how long, to be quite honest, 10, 15, 20 minutes. And he shines this light in the sky. Well, first of all, let me just say this. It was incredibly dark, like pitch black. And there was no sound because the debris made the air so heavy that the sound waves couldn't get through. So there was no screaming. There was no sirens. It went from noise to complete silence.
8: Wow. I've never heard anybody say that. This is such a great explanation. So no sound and that dark. And remember, folks, remember how bright it was that day. But for him, down on the ground, pitch black and silent. Wow. That's your mind's got to be racing 100 miles an hour.
23: They say your life passes before your eyes. Mm-hmm. I don't know about everybody else, but it did for me.
8: Really?
23: That day.
8: Did you really think it was, you think you weren't going to make it? So at some point you thought, this is it. I'm not going to get out of here.
23: Well, to be honest, I refused to think that. I knew at this point, or I suspected because they had said it on the radio after the second plane hit, that we were being attacked by terrorists. And as I lay there, I said to myself, I'm not going to be taken out by a terrorist. And I didn't actually think I was going to die. I didn't know what was going to happen, but I didn't feel as though I was going to die. Mm-hmm. Not when I got my senses, senses back. Mm-hmm.
8: So it's pitch black. It's also silent. So then the fire chief or the guy, fire guy shines the light and shines the light. So what happens next?
23: The detective from the arson squad shines this light, and he says, if anybody can see this light, try to get to the light. So that's what I did. I rolled over, I got myself up, and I guess as soon as he saw me standing, he rushed over and scooped me up, and he took me into another building, which to this day, I don't know where he took me. I'm not sure where I was, but he took me into another building. And then from there, I subsequently went to a hospital for a short time just to, I wasn't really injured. I mean, I was banged up, but I wasn't really injured, but I couldn't see from the dust and debris and the broken glass and all that stuff was in my eyes.
8: Wow.
23: So he took me to a hospital, and at the hospital, the doctors and the nurses were waiting for this major influx of injured victims. And they never showed up because most people weren't as lucky as I was. Most people didn't get hurt. Most people died. So the hospital was basically empty, and they took care of me. And then at some point, I went back to the area, helped out a little bit with the search, you know, searching. And then later that evening, I went home. And remember, the last thing I told my wife was, I'm okay, I'm going into the building. She had put the TV on, or had the TV on, and saw the building come down. And she knew that I was in the building.
8: Wow.
23: So I had all kinds of family in the house and relatives and neighbors who were all in the house crying, thinking I died in the building.
8: Oh, my gosh.
23: I never called her back. I hadn't thought to call her back. My thought was my last call was that I was okay, not thinking that she would see the building fall on me and thinking I died. And again, all my neighbors were in the house, relatives, my sister, my mother, my kids were crying. And then I came home, and to them, it was like I came back to life, I guess.
8: Yeah, wow, what a reunion that must have been, seriously. So when you look at all this controversy now of, you know, Hassan Piker saying America deserved 9/11, and people like Mamdani are still embracing him, and Mamdani showing up at these different ceremonies and people don't want him there. Are you offended by that? How much does it bother you? Do you think after 9/11 happened, it was like, never forget, never forget. And I'm sitting here going, I kind of think we forgot.
23: Yeah. I mean, am I offended by Mamdani's friendship with these people? It's absolutely, you know, he should be denouncing them. Shouldn't be taking pictures with shouldn't be taking pictures with a co-conspirator from the 93 World Trade Center attack. Yeah. His father said they weren't terrorists, they were soldiers. And then he gives the pen. I don't know if you saw
8: I just saw that this morning. Yeah. Go ahead. So tell folks what he did. He gave this pen.
23: Yeah. So he signed into law some law basically saying they're gonna give more funding to the terrorists to fight terrorism. And then he gave the pen that he signed the law into, that he signed the document into law with. First he gave it to the police commissioner, Tish, and he told her, hand it to the guy next to him. The guy next to him is his chief counsel, and he was a defense attorney for Al-Qaeda. And that's the city of New York's mayor's chief counsel, the defense attorney for Al-Qaeda.
8: Yeah. And he gave the pen to him, folks.
23: And
8: he
23: gave him the pen like a sign of what? I don't know.
8: An
23: insult to everyone.
8: Yes, I think it was a finger, a middle finger to people that they think maybe most of us didn't catch, or maybe they hope most of us would catch. But it was a way of defying, and so another show of defiance by Mamdani and the terrorists. But again, talking to Mike Codella, he, as you heard his incredible story, ran toward the World Trade Center as others fled. He worked in Building 7. He was a detective, again, New York City police officer, and then detective sergeant. And he's written a book, which you can get at Amazon.com, BarnesandNoble.com, all the usual places. That book ties into Son of Sam, but it actually is you in the last interview with Mike, I did a couple of weeks ago. It circles back, though, to 9/11. So you can get that book, and that is The Evil That Walked New York. That's the title of the book, The Evil That Walked New York. 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Mike, I am so glad you made it out alive. You're an incredible storyteller. It's incredible. I never heard parts of what you told from anyone. That's great stuff. I'm glad you're with us. Thank you, sir.
23: Well, thank you for having me.
8: Yeah, God bless you. Wow. 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Rain gauges that checked in over the weekend. Let's see. Wally Canaan, closest to the airport, 0.52 inches of rain over the weekend. Bill and West Easton, 0.39. There you go. Good morning, one and all. All right. Let me, before you do another round of traffic, weather, remind you about a great offer from both Turf Corps and Pest Corps. Turf Corps right now is doing the fall aeration, and that does the, they do this deep aeration, then they overseed with premium seed so that your lawn comes back in the spring thick and chokes out, and instead of the weeds choking out the lawn, the healthy grass chokes out the weeds. It's just really, it's what I've done and what they've done for me. 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My lawn looks fantastic. 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
8: 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All right, so we're going to have local news. 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
25: News. I'm Sue Guzman. President Trump calling on Ukraine's President Volodymyr Zelensky to pause strikes on Russian diesel refineries. He claims the attacks are contributing to a global shortage.
26: A lot of the diesel oil comes, and that's the one where there's a big up. It comes from Russia. And the Russia plants are being hit by Ukraine.
25: His comments coming as he left Ireland Sunday. Diesel prices continuing to rise in the U.S., exceeding $6.20 a gallon. Industry analyst Trilby Lundberg says the price increase will have a profound effect on the U.S. economy.
27: Oil prices are more at risk even than they were due to the Houthi rebels now operating in the Red Sea, threatening supplies, seizing an island, and causing a Saudi pipeline that was skirting.
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28: I'm Bill Meade. The Eagles began the 2026 NFL campaign yesterday with a win. They downed Washington 24-22 at the link. Jalen Hurts tossed three touchdowns.
29: I'm proud that we've laid a brick for a win in this week one, and we're able to take that step and be one to know this week. We're all also hungry.
28: A third measles-linked death has been reported in Pennsylvania. Officials say a 40-year-old woman from Jefferson County died from measles complications over the weekend. The Jefferson County Coroner's Office says no other information about the woman will be released and called her death an unfortunate reminder that measles can be a serious and potentially life-threatening disease. Authorities investigating a deadly shooting in West Easton over the weekend. State police say a man was shot and killed after a confrontation with two people inside a home on Spring Street Saturday morning. That's the news. I'm Bill Meade.
8: WAEB News time is 5:33. In sports, the Phillies beat the Braves 9-4, so they avoided the sweep. 9-4, Phillies beat the Braves. Pirates beat the Cubs 4-3. Yankees beat the Mets 2-0. In the NFL on Sunday, As you heard, the Eagles won yesterday. I don't know if you care about anybody else. I'll give you the Jets, though. The Jets beat the Titans. How about that? The Jets won 23-10.

0: My Packers lost to the Vikings 39-22. As you heard, the Eagles won yesterday. And the Giants, this is the Harbaugh era, is it not? Giants beat the Cowboys 28-20. WAEB News time, 5:34. Back right after this.
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0: All right, it's 5:36, your DLP capital time. DLP capital temperature is 68 degrees. I'm just looking at some of the stuff that's in the news. First of all, how the media was going after the lone juror who was a holdout, and they thought he was white. Turns out he's black, and now they're trying to destroy him. And as someone posted, funny how the liberal media is not going through the personal backgrounds of the 11 jurors who voted not guilty, only of the guy who voted for life. As someone else said, I'm voting red to protect our children. You're voting blue for the right to kill yours. We are not the same. And then there's this. It's a little bit of satire, as it says, but there's some truth in it. This is at the Federalist Papers. There's buttons, and you can push what you want to do. The Democrats would be in a conundrum if they had the choice to abort your kids, transition your kids, groom kids, traffic kids at the border, support women who strangle their kids. It's really stunning where the Democrats are. If you don't think there's a reason to vote, these midterms, wow. Wake up, America. Before I get to another round of traffic and weather, 5:37, again, 68 degrees, News Radio 790 WAEB. 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These are FHA reverse mortgages that she's talking about. And she's licensed by the state of Pennsylvania. Her MLS number is 139062. And you can contact Tiffany Shutta about reverse mortgages at 610-653-6119. 610-653-6119. 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
10: Ye doggies, it's country and western. 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Your DLP Capital Time 541. DLP Capital Temperature 68 degrees. 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I sent myself a whole bunch of. I sent myself a whole bunch of different things to. Play, and I don't even know where to begin. There's so many of them. There's an interesting story here. I think I'll play this one. This is pretty much self-explanatory. This is about the Lindsey Clancy case. This is a talking about now that they found out it's the juror is a black juror. So here we go. This is a woman addressing that. Hang on.
11: Nope, not going down. Are you guys about to turn this into the O.J. Simpson trial 2.0 with the divide? Because the way NBC Boston went and opened an investigation into that one black juror is absolutely disgusting. Like, because he didn't vote the way y'all wanted, you went and dug up something that happened in his life 5 years ago? Oh, you can't tell me that you guys did that by accident. You can't tell me that you just said, and you weren't pushed or persuaded. Ryan, the investigative reporter, he should be taken off the air. And the editor, the top editor in that newsroom that allowed that to go on, should be taken off the air as well. We don't do background checks into jurors. Especially when there's no foul play expected, like he got payola or something. Because he didn't want to agree with everyone else and let Lindsey Clancy get a not guilty by reason of insanity plea, he should not be investigated. And listen, you do not have to disclose if you've been arrested on something if the charges have been dropped. done, gone. Only people that can see that are like the police if you have another interaction with them. You guys don't know what the issue is with his nephew. You have no idea what happened, why he got a restraint. Like, you don't know. The fact that you went looking up his family members, calling his ex-wife, digging up dirt on him, for everybody should be outraged in America. Everyone should be outraged. And the fact that y'all trying to do that to the brother, like, we're not gonna let it, because y'all are mad that a sociopath didn't get away with murder. You're more mad at him. And you guys are just insufferable, okay? You're more mad at him than you are a woman that did a triple homicide. Oh, but fighting your wife is where you draw the line. Murdering babies is okay, but fighting with your wife, that's where we draw the line. That's where this guy is just not credible, and he needs to be held accountable. Are y'all serious? And then punishing him or trying to bring up the fact that he's getting evicted. Whoop-dee-doo. Welcome to America, where everything is so goddamn expensive. You don't know why that man is getting evicted. There's so many people getting evicted. Should they be thrown in jail? Should they be their opinion not matter because they can't pay their bills? Like, what are we even talking about here? If y'all don't back up off that brother, listen, Mr. Juror Man, if you're out there, you don't have to trust mainstream media, but I'm around. I'm trustworthy. You can talk to me, but we need to start a GoFundMe for this brother, because, nah, y'all not going to pile on him. And Ryan, you need to be fired.
10: They are piling on him, though. That is what they're doing. It is interesting. And it's also interesting, again, that it's a bunch of white woke Karens that are trying to vilify a black guy. So in the game of PC poker, we now understand white Karens and women who kill their babies are a higher playing card, higher value than a brother, as they say, or as she says. It's interesting. Oh, there's a lot of them. There's more like that, where that came from. I just was saving stuff left and right yesterday. I also saved... I thought, you know, sometimes we could use a good laugh, too, you know? Like this one here. 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Let me just back this up.
12: 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You blame me for everything. I do a lot around the house. I help you with everything. And you don't appreciate anything. You just complain and tell me I'm doing a terrible job. Well, yeah, that's what I'm going to say to her the next time I see her. First, though, I think I better wash these clothes.
10: There you have it. 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
10: Right now, it is 68 degrees at News Radio 790 WAEB. And it is Gunther. Good morning. We've got... I'm just looking at all this. It turns out China allegedly assisted Iran before a deadly missile attack killed some U.S. troops. It's going to be interesting to see what, if any, response there will be to that, or if there already has been a response. Do you hear about this cat in the hat trend? A shadowy figure dressed as Cat in the Hat chased a teenage girl through a Canadian neighborhood as a creepy online trend. If featuring sinister depictions of the beloved children's characters, prompted investigation and school warnings targeting schools and children across multiple states. So apparently this is some weird, goofy trend where people dress up as Cat in the Hat, and then apparently they're chasing girls. Just weird. People are just, you know, you read that story and go, who thought of this? What? Anyway. News Radio 790 WAEB. 5:54, just about, your DLP Capital Time. Again, 67 degrees. Two in-depth, thank you for the forecast, Q&As with Joe Lundberg this morning, 6:55 and 8:20. 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That's the outdoor furniture made by the Pennsylvania Dutch, the Amish. Down in New Holland, so there's a great selection of that they're moving out. Hager Furniture, open 6 days a week, Monday through Saturday, 242 Delaware Avenue, Palmerton, Hager Furniture. 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
19: The Alan

0: cooperation with his White House anti-fraud task force. The White House credits the task force with stopping more than $50 billion in fraudulent payments. Missouri's congressional map remains in some doubt following a pair of emergency filings at the U.S. Supreme Court from state Republicans trying to overturn lower court rulings blocking more GOP-friendly districts. At the White House, Jared Halpern, Fox News.
1: And money being raised for the one lone holdout juror in the Lindsey Clancy murder trial who forced a mistrial in the highly charged case. A Gives and Go fundraiser has raised more than $100,000 for him so far to be used for lawyers and for security. I'm Ted Lindner. This is Fox News.
2: 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Have you heard the news?
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12: 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It's Country and Western News Radio 790 WAEB, your DLP Capital time is 610 DLP Capital temperature. We're looking at 67 degrees at News Radio 790 WAEB. By the way, Phillies, okay, so they didn't give you the scores. I'll give you an update here. If you didn't hear, my Packers lost 39-22. I know you don't care. Cowboys, though, how about it? The Giants beat the Cowboys 28-20, and this is a shocker. Maybe, maybe not, but the Jets won 23-10. How about that for the Jets? Phillies avoided the sweep by beating the Braves 9-4. Yankees beat the Mets 2-0. Cubs lost 4-3, so that's good news. Phillies are what? Five games back now? I think it's five games back of the Braves. They might be slightly ahead now of the Cubs. They had been tied at some point during the weekend, so that things turned around there, hopefully. For the Phils. 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I got all kinds of great stuff here to play for you. There's so many people. This guy that's over there, I had it up already. Oh, quiet. Craig's doing something. Quiet, numbskulls. He's broadcasting. This lady here, it turns out this juror in this Lindsey Clancy case, the holdout, everybody assumed was white. And it turns out he's black. And now you got the woke Karens. They don't know what to do now. Should they? So here's another one, another woman checking in on that. Let me give this a spin here. There's radio.
17: The lone juror that held out during the Lindsey Clancy trial was a black man. Let me tell you something. Y'all know it's very rare that I talk about race, but I am today because I have never been so proud of somebody that I don't know in my entire life. Let me tell you why. Our men of color don't always get the recognition they deserve. They're labeled as thugs or deadbeat dads. But there are good brothers out there that take care of their families, they're handling their business, they're staying out of trouble, they're making a difference in the community. And to know that one of our brothers stood against all that pressure in defense of those three babies who lost their lives, woo, we proud. That got me up out of my bed. I had to come say something. Can y'all imagine how difficult that had to be to stand against 11 other jurors who were trying to convince you to write a verdict that you knew was wrong? He stood for those three babies. And for all of you out there that was trying to point the finger at Patrick Clancy, I bet you y'all kind of feeling foolish now because even the jurors are coming out and saying Patrick didn't have nothing to do with it. His wife said he didn't have anything to do with it. The lawyer said he didn't have nothing to do with it. But all of you all went back into your past traumas and was thinking about your own relationship, and you all put that off on a man that you didn't know and added more pain to his loss of three kids and his wife by accusing him of doing something that he didn't do. Now these other jurors are out there doing their little interviews and their little mini smear campaigns against that one lone juror. Oh, not on our watch. Mm-mm. You can try and put a diagnosis on it all you want to. You can call it psychosis. We know it's demonic. You got enough sense to go and get the strong man out the house so that you can go and take prey on the weaker people, the ones that you gave birth to, the ones that trusted you, the ones that loved you. You knew what you were doing. The 12 people, only one person knew that it wasn't right. Do y'all know I even saw where a Lindsey Clancy follower said that the juror that held out should be the one that's in jail for not following the law? Huh? Brother, I do not know who you are. I don't know if you will ever come forward, but just know that you have a whole community standing behind you. Thank you so much for doing what was right. We already started losing children whose mothers were Lindsey Clancy followers.
12: Yeah. There you go. Good stuff. Really good stuff. News Radio 790 WAE. I'm letting them speak. Let them give their opinion. These are black women speaking up for their black brother. And it's so funny. The left has tried so hard to get the black population to abort their children. I have it somewhere in my folder. Was it 2013 and 2011 and 12 or 2012 and 13? 2 years in a row where more black babies were aborted in New York City than were born. That's how much these white Karens despise black children. Margaret Sanger was a racist, into eugenics, and hated Catholics, hated blacks, hated Jews. Was trying to build a superior race, and certain people weren't included in it. So it's so funny now to see these woke Karens were sure it was a black guy. I mean, it was a white guy, and they were ripping him. Now they don't know what to do, because if you can't rip a black guy, or can you? Some of them still are. News Radio 790 WAEB. There's that. There's AOC and Mondami laughing at Ground Zero during the reading of the names. Period. I'm just putting that out there. Mondami and AOC laughing and joking and ignoring the ceremony while they're reading the names of people that died on 9/11. I'll just leave it at that. News Radio, I could, there's a million things I could say there. It should speak for itself. It should speak for itself. Today, probably doesn't. 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
12: 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So, 9 o'clock this morning, one of my guests is Jim Harden. He's with the Compass Care Pro-Life Pregnancy Centers, and he is talking about the Lindsey Clancy case and our schizophrenic culture, putting an odd twist on morality. Jim Harden, CEO of Compass Care Pro-Life Pregnancy Centers, 915. 940 is Nan Sue, senior reporter at the Epoch Times. Where's Mitch McConnell? Nan Sue, does he know? And what was Mitch McConnell's wife, what's she been up to in China? Anyway, Nan Sue, my guest, at 940. On News Radio 790 WAEB. Don't forget this weekend, I'm at Friday? Friday night, 4 to 7, I'm at St. Nicholas Greek Orthodox Cathedral, the big food festival. Oh, man, the Athenia chicken, all the different desserts. I keep going to the Athenia. That's my thing. Of course, they've got all the different Greek foods. I can't even begin to pronounce half of it. All I know is like my tongue can taste it, and it's delicious. All these Greek foods made by the women and the families of the parish. St. Nicholas Greek Orthodox Cathedral, 1600 block of West Union Boulevard in Bethlehem. The festival's Thursday, Friday, Saturday, and Sunday. Hopefully they got good weather, and I'll see you there Friday night, 4 to 7. 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I'm over here looking at all these deals at the Venar dealership, and I went over to Mercedes-Benz Certified Pre-Owned. And, yeah, Certified Pre-Owned Mercedes-Benz. This is a Mercedes-Benz 2021 Mercedes-Benz GLA 250, low mileage, for $26,485 for a Mercedes. Here's a 2025 Mercedes-Benz GLC 300, great minivan, or not minivan, SUV, smaller, I'd say midsize SUV. $47,000 for a Mercedes. I'm looking at all these deals over here. Here's a 2022 Mercedes. I love this look of this Mercedes. This is a gorgeous, the CLA AMG 45 for only $48,000. Again, that's a 2022, really low miles. 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
22: Fox News, I'm Gianna Gelosi. Tech CEOs pounding the table, issuing brake checks on AI.
27: Anthropic CEO Dario Mode made waves this weekend speaking about AI's existential capabilities. Elon Musk posted in response, a simple Dario is right. And then you have OpenAI's Sam Altman. He says, we welcome a federal framework that sets consistent safety requirements for frontier AI. Altman adding this morning that one major issue with the speed of development is one nation holding too much power over it.
22: Fox's Alexandria Hoff, President Trump went to Ireland, revealing plans to remove a 10% tariff on Irish whiskey.
28: Most European goods are under 15% tariffs as a result of a trade deal that the EU and the U.S. struck last year. The carve-out for Irish whiskey highlighting the overall positive nature of this visit, even though the president did make waves by saying he'd like to see Irish reunification.
22: Fox's Madeline Rivera, America's listening to Fox News.
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30: I'm Bill Meade. The Eagles began the 2026 NFL campaign yesterday with a win. They downed Washington 24-22 at the Link. Jalen Hurts tossed 3 touchdowns.
31: I'm proud that we've laid a brick for a win in this week one, and we're able to take that step and be 1-0 this week. We're all also hungry.
30: Third measles-linked death's been reported in Pennsylvania. Officials say a 40-year-old woman from Jefferson County died from measles complications over the weekend. The Jefferson County Coroner's Office says no other information about the woman will be released and called her death an unfortunate reminder that measles can be a serious and potentially life-threatening disease. Authorities investigating a deadly shooting in West Easton over the weekend. State police say a man was shot and killed after a confrontation with two people inside a home on Spring Street Saturday morning. That's the news. I'm Bill Meade.
12: 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The Phillies beat the Braves 9-4, so they avoided the sweep. Yeah, the Yankees beat the Mets 2-0, and the Cubs lost. That's good news. 4-3 to the Pirates. And in the NFL, you heard the Eagles won. The Vikings beat my Packers 39-22. And I was surprised. I mean, the Cowboys losing to the Giants 28-20. And also the Jets won. I was surprised to see that. They beat the Titans 23-10. Who's Monday Night Football? I forget who Monday Night Football is tonight, but there is Monday Night Football tonight, right? Yeah, I think it's the Broncos and Chiefs, right? Yeah. 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It is 633, 67 degrees.
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12: 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Steve Bittman, good morning,
23: hello,
12: sir.
23: Hello, hello, hello.
12: How are you doing?
23: Doing great. How about
12: good.
23: You?
12: Good. Did you have a good weekend?
23: I did have a good weekend.
12: You did?
23: Yeah. Well, yeah.
12: Good. I saw you on Saturday. Thanks
23: for
12: the
23: short
12: mug.
23: Bit.
12: I got the mug here.
23: You got it? Up in action? Works well?
24: Yeah, it works well.
23: Good?
24: Yeah, really, yeah. Hold on.
23: No spillage so far. Oh, wow. Yeah, that's good. It works. Yeah.
12: I have to now make the adjustment. The mug is smaller than what I usually use, so I got to not put in as much honey.
3: It's not the size that counts, though, Bob. It keeps it nice and warm. Yeah, nice and warm. It's going to be warm the whole morning.
12: It's not the size that counts. That's right. Hold on.
3: You like the color coordination?
12: Oh,
3: you like that?
12: He got it white.
3: It wasn't
12: and gray.
3: By chance.
12: No, it's your wife. Thank you, Jen.
3: Well, we did it together.
12: Oh,
3: of course,
12: okay,
3: of course, I can't get any credit, right? It was all her. No, she. It was
12: you,
3: her
12: you
3: idea.
12: You did tell me it was her idea.
3: It was her idea.
12: Yeah. So thank you to Jen for that. It was a nice, nice mug that fits, matches the decor in here, the gray lid and the white and all that stuff. Thank
3: Look
12: you.
3: Look at that.
12: I can actually almost.
3: Snazzy.
12: I'm almost semi confident to put it on the counter, but if it's, you know, it shouldn't spill, but in theory it shouldn't spill. But thank you.
3: If it does, it'll be my fault.
12: You went to that big event in Reading, huh?
3: I did. That was awesome. It was called Life Surge.
12: Tim Tebow was there.
3: Ed Mylett, and it just it was nice. It was really nice. Yeah, I wish I could bottle up that energy and just carry it everywhere.
12: I think her name is Erin Brown. I used to have her on the show. She's from the Valley. She's pretty big in the pro-life movement and other stuff. And she was down at the RNC, and then the next thing I saw, because I follow her on Facebook, she was posting that she was at that event.
3: Oh.
12: Yeah, so she went there. It was really... Yeah, and of course, Don Winter's tied in with Tim Tebow. So, all cool stuff. You had a good weekend. Though. That's good. I raced, didn't make the show again, so I only made 3 or 4 shows this year at Grandview. Not good for me. Congratulations to Logan Watt, who's like, I don't know, 16 years old or 18 years old or something, and won the track championship. Congratulations to Logan Watt. Tough break for Eddie Strada, who had been leading the points. He hit the wall in his heat race, came back out and started at the back with a provisional in the feature and never really got headed anywhere. And a tough break for Jeff Strunk, who started 14th and by, I don't know, lap 8 was already up to 9th. I think he would have won the race and perhaps the championship. A tough break for him. They had a $10 part break, and he was done for the night. But nicer to see them all have to race on the track and not have it won by mechanical problems, but that's part of racing. So, and that's the good part. That's the bad part for good drivers. The good part for guys like me is I get to blame the car. You know, that's the good news. There's always an upside. News Radio 790 WAEB.
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12: All right, waiting here. Yeah, 6:41. There we go. All right, your DLP Capital Time is 6:41. DLP Capital Temperature is, what is it? 66 degrees. You want a beautiful kitchen or bathroom? Head to Agenda's Kitchen and Bath down to 2040 Hamilton Street in Allentown. I've been focused on people doing entire new kitchens and bathrooms, which they do. But I got a great letter from a listener who, she's got health issues. And she said, I wanted to know if they would just redo my shower. And they did. And she said, you know, the crazy, and they expedited it for her because of her health conditions, which she really appreciated Agenda's Kitchen and Bath doing. And she said, and the crazy thing is, first of all, she needs to sit, needs to be able to reach things. They designed it all. So I talk about how beautiful things are, but part of the beauty of a kitchen or bathroom is it works the way you want. You're not constantly going, you're just, right? 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They saw her need, listened, and met that need. It is about the beauty, but the part of that beauty is the function. And part of the whole beauty is the process, too, of listening and getting you what you really want. They just excel. They're a great listener. Another sponsor that's just a great listener. 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And they bring you the pets of the day from Animals in Distress. Rose Yenger joining us. Good morning, Rose.
0: Good morning, Bobby.
12: What do you got today?
0: Today I have a dog named Brad. He's about 3 years old, a mixed breed. Weighs about 55 pounds, so he's a medium-sized dog. He's friendly but cautious around strangers and new people till he gets to know you. He's full of energy, loves to run and play with his toys. Brad does need a dog-savvy owner who can help him with training and socialization to become a nice family member. Brad is neutered, up to date in vaccines, and microchipped. And then our cat for today is Hershey, a little boy about 2.5 years old, black with a little splash of white on his chest. He's a sweet, friendly little boy, has lots of energy to burn off, so he would do great in a home with another cat. He's very playful, lovable. He'll bring you hours of entertainment. He's also neutered, current with vaccines, and that's Hershey.
12: So Hershey and Brad. Hershey's about midway down the page, beautiful picture. And Brad's second dog on the dog page, go to animalsindistresspa.org. That's animalsindistresspa.org. Or visit the shelter, which is at 5075 Limeport Pike, right near the Wedgwood Golf Course. You have a couple of events coming up down there, don't you?
0: We do. Actually, this weekend we'll be at the Coopersburg Community Days. This weekend, that is. And then next weekend, we're at the Lower Milford Township Festival. That's a country festival. October the 4th is our Blessing of the Animals. That's at the shelter on a Sunday. And for those who like to know ahead of time, our Wag Walk is coming up at Lake Nockamixon. That's on Saturday, October the 10th. So everything is listed on our website.
12: Up on the events page there at animalsindistresspa.org. 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So support them if you can. Thank you, Rose.
0: Thanks, Bob.
12: Yeah, you're welcome. 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Started using them in 1988. One thing I am is if you get it right, I'm loyal. And I want price, but if somebody does it right, boy, what price do you put on somebody that's respectful in your home, does a quality job, just cleans up after, just cleaning up every day. 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Hess Windows and Doors, Tillman Street, Allentown. 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Yes, that's it.
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12: 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So they appraise it, they weigh it. They have this machine that checks the mineral content, which is really cool. She's demonstrated that to me. It's just really neat. You think of who even invented that. But anyway, you get the most cash on the spot. I feel confident in saying that every time you get the most cash on the spot, and I feel that most times it's going to be substantially more. Westgate Jewelers, 53 East Lehigh Street, Bethlehem, in the Steelworkers Building. 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
12: Right now at News Radio 790 WAEB, it is 650 and 66 degrees. Let me see if it does it again. I'll try that. Hang on. I'm working. All right, well, I'll leave it go. I'm not going to worry about it. I got to just get other stuff done. What else do I have to do? One more thing, and then we'll do the birthdays. And we'll do the in-depth Thank You for the Forecast Q&A. How smart are you feeling for That's a Fact, Jack?
1: I'm feeling good. Feeling good.
12: Listen to this,
1: Brian. Let's do it.
12: Listen to this. Ready?
1: All set.
12: Steve Martin and Martin Short at Hershey Theater on September 20th. Not this weekend. Yeah, no, this Sunday.
1: Oh.
12: Yeah, this coming Sunday.
1: Oh, that's a show.
12: At Hershey Theater, which is a beautiful theater. Steve Martin and Martin Short.
1: Wow.
12: You want a pair of those tickets if you can beat Steve.
1: Wow.
12: That's a fact, Jack.
1: That's going to be cool. A great show.
12: You know, my daughter, Katie, did their makeup when they came to town to, I don't know if they were on the Tony show, Chamber show, or whatever, why they came to town, but Katie did their makeup.
1: Wow.
12: And they were both very nice.
1: Yeah, that's great. And you're right, the Hershey Theater is beautiful.
12: Yeah.
1: Beautiful inside there.
12: I was there one time years
1: ago.
12: It was gorgeous.
1: Long time ago.
12: Yeah, I'm assuming it still is just as nice, yeah. So we got a great special for you on all these rescue products, Cholesterol Education Month. 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Let me hang on. Leaving them over here to give myself more room. So, and I moved the keyboard so I don't actually hit this one. This one, it doesn't matter if I hit it. It's my emails. And that one fires things on the air.
1: Oh, that's good. I see. You have all that open space in front of you.
12: Oh, it's like I'm getting the hang of it, man. Yeah. Want to wish my daughter a happy birthday. A happy 17th birthday to my beautiful daughter, Haley. We're so proud of you and love you very much. Keep reaching for the stars with love from Mom, Dad, and your sister, Hazel. That would be to Haley Haliva. A very happy birthday. Birthday greeting going out from everyone at the Therapeutic Arts Group. The happiest of musical birthdays to Christopher Stauffer and Ajay Anathan. How would you pronounce that one? Ajay?
1: Ajay
12: Anathan, I think. Hopefully I got that right. Please wish our son-in-law, Jay O'Brien, a very fantastic 50th birthday. Great husband, great dad, great son-in-law. An important part of our lives for over 30 years, and we love him. From the McGarricks to their son-in-law, Jay O'Brien. Happy birthday going out to Snaggle here. Happy birthday to my wonderful wife, Eugenia DeBlock. What a wonderful Mimi to her kids. And grandkids, faithful woman of God, from your husband, very happy birthday, Eugenia DeBlock. Janelle Kamanka Green, from your friends at the Zion Stone UCC Northampton, happy birthday. From the faculty, staff, and students at Lehigh Christian Academy, Allison Ayala, very happy birthday to Allison. She's from Allentown. From your friends at United Church of Christ, Greenewalls, happy birthday to Larry Christman. Also, happy birthday to my husband, David Sukanik. David Sukanik of Nazareth, a very happy birthday from your bride, Mary. Happy birthday to our wonderful, sweet, loving daughter, Cindy Cannon. Hugs of love from Mom and Dad Buss. A very happy birthday to their daughter, Cindy Cannon. And Cindy Cannon, guess what? You are the winner of the award-winning musical Sunday Brunch for Two at the beautiful Historic Hotel Bethlehem. So congratulations, Cindy. That is yours. Enjoy it. Happy birthday to you. Happy birthday to all the birthday folks. And thank you for the kind words in many of these. And Cindy Cannon winning that musical Sunday Brunch. You know, speaking of that, I got to go over here. Where do I have that? Here it is. It's Celtic Fest coming up at the Hotel Bethlehem. I forgot. I want to mention that as they're bringing you the in-depth. I give a forecast Q&A here with Heather Zaire. But they during Celtic Fest, it's the 25th, 26th, and 27th, right? Yeah, 25th through the 27th is Celtic Fest this year. And they have a Celtic menu like bangers and mash. If you're in, how about this?

0: considering an interest rate hike on Wednesday. On Sunday Night Football.
1: Dart to the end zone, likely 2 feet down. Touchdown, Giants.
0: Jackson Dart threw two of his three TD passes to Isaiah Likely, leading the New York Giants past the Dallas Cowboys 28-20 on NBC earlier. Detroit beat New Orleans in overtime. The Chicago Bears beat Carolina 59-37. It's the highest scoring week one game in NFL history. The NASCAR Cup playoff race went to overtime at Gateway in Illinois.
2: It's been 23 years since the last time an American man won a tennis Grand Slam singles title. Andy Roddick at the 2003 U.S. Open. That was less than a year after Ben Shelton was born. And Sunday, the Florida native was in the U.S. Open final himself, taking on top-seeded Alexander Zverev. While Shelton had the crowd behind him, Zverev took each of the first two sets and went on to win it in four, meaning the U.S. and Shelton will have to keep waiting.
0: That's Fox's Greg Thompson on the U.S. Open men's final. I'm Dave Anthony, and this is Fox News.
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19: All right, it's Gunther, WAEB Sports. Well, the Phils won. At least they avoided the sweep with Atlanta. They beat Atlanta 9-4. And the Cubs lost 4-3 to the Pirates, so that's good news. Yankees beat the Mets 2-0. And, of course, in football, the Eagles won. Anybody happy about that? The Cowboys lost. People should be, even though the Giants won, I think the Eagles fans more care more about the Cowboys losing. My Packers lost to the Vikings, and the Jets won 23-10. And in college football, of course, the upset with Ohio State. Good morning, Tone. How you doing, buddy?
20: I'm great, Gunther. It's great to be here. It's great to see Steve. You know, it's just a big, happy family in here.
21: Yeah. This is awesome.
19: Yeah,
20: it is. I have to say, it's a gorgeous studio.
19: Yeah, it's like one big, happy family. Just like the Mansons. Just really one big, happy family.
20: I agree.
19: Yes. Could not be nicer. Anyway, you guys, I just realized, folks, it just got tougher. You got to beat Tony and Steve. Ooh. At That's a Fact, Jack, to win tickets to see. Did you? Katie did the makeup for Steve Martin and Martin Short. Did you interview them once?
20: No, that wasn't me.
19: I wonder why who she did that for.
20: I don't know. That's pretty cool, though.
19: When you brought Gloria Steinem in.
20: Yes, I did. Yeah.
19: Remember? Katie was there to do her makeup, and Gloria Steinem said, no makeup.
20: Oh, really?
19: Yeah.
20: Oh, wow.
19: It was all natural. Yeah, it was a woman's lib thing. Yeah, so no makeup.
20: It was great.
19: All.
20: Katie was starting out her career, and she was really good at it. Really good.
19: Oh, so it's past tense, was really good.
20: No, she was starting her career.
19: Wow. You said she was really good at it.
20: She is really good at it. She started there, and she's flourished.
21: And she's
20: still doing amazing.
19: Yeah, flourishing,
20: I think.
19: Yeah, exactly. All right, what he said. News Radio 790 WAEB. So 7:20 this morning, tickets for Steve Martin and Martin Short coming to Hershey Theater.
20: Okay.
19: Have you ever been there?
20: No.
19: But gorgeous.
20: It's beautiful.
19: Beautiful theater.
20: I bet.
19: Yeah, gorgeous.
20: Well, if we win, will Steve and I go together?
19: You can hold hands and the whole thing. That's it. Report back to us.
21: Tony and Steve, like country and western.
19: Yes, he is. Tony and Steve. Wait. Steve and Tony. Go alphabetical order.
21: Why is it?
20: Darn.
19: Yeah, alphabetical order. Yeah. 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Here we go.
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19: 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Let's just do this because this is fitting with these two in the studio. A little tequila. Tequila. Oh, one other birthday that I printed out and forgot to read because it was on the printer. And that's very hard to read. The printer's down the hallway. And I have good eyes, but they're not that good. Daniel Pavlik from your Good Shepherd Lutheran Church family in Kreidersville. Happy birthday today. 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
20: Tequila.
19: Tequila. We're going to be talking to some folks from the Alzheimer's Walk in just a couple of minutes here, too. Because got that coming up this weekend that affects my family. And so far, my dad is 94 and a half and still, although his Parkinson's is tough on him, his mind is sharp as a tack.
20: Wow.
19: So, but my grandmother had Alzheimer's. My Aunt Kay had Alzheimer's. So got to worry about that. So in the back of my mind. So we got supporting the Alzheimer's Walk here, and they'll put those folks on in a moment. Let me just get that set and ready to go. First, I'll tell you about A&B Lock and Safe, 1001 Union Boulevard in Allentown. Tony made a great point. What happens if A&B Lock and Safe wasn't around? Their expertise is
20: I hate to think about that.
19: I get so many great emails from people who are so grateful for them able to get them into something they, about once a week, I kid you not, they're at least once a week, somebody has locked themselves out of their own safe. And they, they forgot they lost the combination, it's can't see it, right, whatever it is.
21: I can see that happening.
19: Sometimes it's just as simple as they weren't really had forgotten the number or really had couldn't see the number correctly. So they switched in from a dial to a digital. So it's easier for folks that have, as they get old, they can do that for you. Do any kind of safe service, whether it's you put a dehumidifier in there, the shelving, the make it a document safe, make it a gun safe, get you into that locked out safe. I told you, friends of mine bought a bank in Lee Heighton.
20: Mm-hmm.
19: And that had the huge safe locked. They got it open.
20: Wow. That so was nobody knew how to open it. They came in and got it open. Wow.
19: I'd love to see. Somebody should have shot a movie there.
20: Yeah, you know what I
19: mean? It made it look like, here we are. Got to get break into the safe, copper. A&B Lock and Safe, 1001 Union Boulevard in Allentown. Let's go to the phones here and talk to Michelle Castro from the Walk to End Alzheimer's. Good morning, Michelle.
0: Good morning, Gunther. Thank you for having us.
19: Yeah, I'm glad to have you. We're the folks last, as of 5 p.m. yesterday, their goal is $350,000. Last year, we got them over the goal, but they're only at $205,000 or 59% of goal. They have 915 walkers registered. They'd love to have 1,200 walkers registered, and that's all doable within this week. The MS Walk is this Saturday. Michelle, I'll let you tell everybody about it and how they get involved and give me the website and all that if you would.
0: Sure. So it's alzheimers.org and you can search for the Lehigh Valley and join one of the teams. The walk will be by the Steel Stacks as always. And we have a lot of resilient walkers that participate in this event. I am a third family member to test positive for Alzheimer's, and I have the younger onset version of it. What could have been a death sentence for me, starting next month, I will be starting treatment for 12 months, given that I'm already forming plaque in the back of my brain. I am 57 years old, and so this is like an opportunity for me to be able to see my grandkids grow up. And it is because of myself and so many different advocates that we advocate all the time for improvement in treatment, and there is treatment now.
19: How do they test you for Alzheimer's?
0: For me, it was a blood work that I completed, given that I had my mother and my brothers who have passed. I had their genetic testing from the spinal tip test that they took at that time. But so now it's just a blood test.
19: Now that you know that you got the plaque, that would send chills through me. That would really bother me to know that.
0: Thankfully, we've caught it on, in the early stage. So, it's two small deposits by the cerebellum area. I'm going to work every single day. I have an amazing company that is extremely supportive. We don't pay for benefits. So, this is being covered 100% by the owners. And I'm really thankful for that because it can be a little pricey. And so I just, tell everyone never to give up. And this is a reason why we have to continue to donate, because for individuals such as myself and so many other advocates that are either advocating for a loved one or themselves, and they now have an opportunity to get on some type of medication.
19: I'd rather know than not know, but just knowing that the answer was yes, you have it, would still be unnerving. God bless you, man. That's just, so this is, if Folks, this money stays here. It stays local. It's the walk to end Alzheimer's Lehigh Valley. And just go to, I'm going to give you a different, I just typed in walk to end Alzheimer's. That'll take you right to the 2026 site where you can register to walk and register to donate. So you can do that, walk to end Alzheimer's, and do it that way if you want instead. And I will be talking to you again a little bit later on. Michelle, God bless you, though. What an incredible story and what a profile in courage. You sound great and happy and positive, and that's, you said, you tell people to stay positive. So, and you're doing it yourself.
0: Absolutely.
19: Yep. Talk to you a little bit, Michelle. Thank you so much.
0: Thank you.
19: That's wild. That's sad. But, hey, Tony thinks Wendy's getting Alzheimer's because she said to him, I don't know what I ever saw in you. Don't remember what I ever saw in you.
20: Yeah.
19: Something like that.
20: I think that's a sign.
19: That is definitely a sign. Yeah. Use Radio 7.
21: This is like New York City. You smell something delicious one moment, and then 2 seconds later, not so delicious. You just went from very serious, very, you know, it doesn't get more serious than that, Alzheimer's. And you, 2 seconds later, you're making a joke.
20: Well, that's radio. That's good.
21: No,
20: radio.
21: I know. I'm just saying that's a master at his craft.
20: Yeah.
19: Well, I appreciate that, but thank you. That's don't give me a big head. It's big enough already.
21: Did I say it was you? I'm just saying.
19: Hey, you know, one of your favorite places and yours is the farmer's market.
20: Oh,
19: it's back open after the fair. Johnny's Fresh Meats. I bought these. You got to do these. I just asked him on Saturday, and I'm being fine. I forgot already. These pork fillets that are hot honey something pork fillets, and I got more of them, and I had some yesterday. First of all, I cooked them just perfect, so they're juicy. But the flavor on these babies, so Johnny's, just like Mr. Bill's, has a lot of stuff that's already prepped, so you don't have to do prep work. He's got about 3 or 4 different marinated pork fillets. He's got the different, he's got meatloaf already done, meatballs already done. By the way, that's where I get my burger for the meat for the spaghetti dinner, which is coming up for Mercy School for Special Learning.
20: When's that, Hunter?
19: All of Johnny's Fresh Meats in the Allentown Fairgrounds Farmers Market. Johnny's gets all this. It's Black Angus, not Argentina beef, Black Angus, American Black Angus beef, and Lancaster County pork, Johnny's Fresh Meats, Allentown Fairgrounds Farmers Market, upper level, open Thursdays, Fridays, Saturday 17th in Chew in Allentown. October 17th is the spaghetti dinner at the same place that we've had it the last 2 years over at Cedar Crest Bible Fellowship Church. Those folks are awesome to us at that church.
20: Great spot.
19: And I was just talking to some of the folks in church on Sunday because some of them there, Chris Burkhart and others, are involved in it. So is Mike and everybody. Anyway, I'm looking forward to that.
20: You know, every time I go by Johnny's, it's crowded. I mean, they do, obviously. Yeah. People love it.
19: Yeah.
20: Lined up.
19: Yep. Let's get ready to do traffic and weather here again. And we got to work our way towards that. In fact, Jack, these are tickets. So who wants to win tickets for Steve Martin, Martin Short, at the Hershey
21: Theater?
19: Theater, yeah. I keep wanting to say Hershey Arena, but it's not. Hershey Theater. Hershey Theater on Sunday. Steve Martin and Martin Short. I know Katie had to do the makeup for them. I hear the show is fantastic. And these two guys are friends.
21: Mm-hmm.
19: They knew each other, but they became friends with Father of the Bride. He played such a great character. He really did. Martin Short did in that movie. He played such a great character.
20: Yeah, I love their commercials, too. They're funny. I mean, they're great together.
19: Yeah. All right, so let's do That's a Fact, Jack, brought to you by Overhead Door Company of Allentown. You'll win him for the show. Greppo, turn that around. The show is this Sunday at, again, the Hershey Theater. Tickets for Steve Martin, Martin Short. What caller? Caller 5. Let's make it caller 5 now.
20: Okay.
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9: Jimmy Burns, you know Jimmy Burns, he went into Jim Pitas, and they were both rehabbing somewhere from surgery. I think Jimmy, but they might... both had knee surgery. 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
10: Seth is driving, and he's taking on not just me, but Tony. Look out.
9: Oh, man, I'll tell you what. Seth, good morning, buddy. How you doing?
11: I'm doing well. How are you?
9: Good, good. Let's see if you can tell what president this was. He did not use the Bible for his oath of office. He was the first U.S. president to ride in an automobile, first to submerge in a submarine, first to fly in an airplane, and the only U.S. president not to use the word I in his inaugural address. What president was he?
11: First to ride in an automobile. I don't know.
9: Oh, we don't do questions. We don't do questions. We only do answers.
11: Theodore Roosevelt.
9: You are correct. Teddy Roosevelt.
10: Look at that. Wow.
9: He was the youngest president. When he said the first president to not use the word I in his inaugural address, I immediately knew it wasn't Donald Trump. I knew right then and there that was not Donald Trump. All right. On this day in history, let's do Snaggle over here. This is kind of weird, but President Trump lifted this football ban, I guess you'd say. What did he stop? Oh, he signed a law that stopped this from happening in professional football games. What did he sign into law?
11: Stop this from happening.
9: It's happening now because if you don't have money, it's happening now.
10: If you don't have money, it's happening now.
9: Let's put it this way. If you don't want to spend money, it's happening now.
11: Football. Stop spending money. I don't. The only thing I could think.
9: You signed into law.
11: I was going to say kneeling.
9: Kneeling?
11: Go ahead.
9: No. What were you going to say?
11: I was guessing about kneeling for the national anthem.
9: Yeah, but Nixon was now. They weren't even doing that at that point. So that's 1973. President Nixon signed into law. You guys want to take a guess?
12: 73 Nixon.
11: I thought you said Trump.
9: I said I knew that. Did I say Trump?
12: Yeah, I think. I know. I'll ask.
10: I don't know. I heard you say Nixon now, so I don't.
9: I'm sorry. No, I'm sorry. I said Trump. I knew it wasn't Trump with the word I.
12: I think I got it, by the way.
9: What is it?
12: I think blackouts. Is that, you know?
9: Yes.
10: Blackouts.
12: Remember,
9: he signed into law that you could, no more blackouts, so you could see the football. But now, if you don't pay the money, you don't see your home team.
12: Yeah.
10: Oh, right.
9: Or if I don't remember. I don't. You can see your home team, but if it's not your home.
12: If they didn't
9: team,
12: sell out, then they would not. They would black out the game. If they sold out, it'd be broadcasted. I think that was
9: back then. But now you can see your home team. But if you want to see the Packers, you have to pay for.
12: Well, a lot of people are upset about the various streams.
9: YouTube, Prime, all that stuff.
12: Okay. Exactly.
9: Yeah, so in another way, it's still a blackout for certain people. Yeah. You can't watch the game. I'm sorry if I misled you on that. I'll give you an easier one then. All right, let me give you a much easier one. On this day in history, this TV show became the first same-day satellite-delivered syndicated show. So they did the show that day and then delivered it by satellite to all the stations. It was a syndicated show, not on any network. And Jimmy Cefalo, the Miami Dolphins, who I went to school with,
12: your neighbor,
9: was one of the first hosts on this. It was sort of a variety type show.
10: Variety show.
9: No, it wasn't a variety variety type show.
12: Yeah, I remember Jimmy Seppel had a career on TV. What the heck was that? Well, okay, we'll see what our friend says.
9: Seth?
11: Oh, geez. It's got to be something from the 80s or 70s.
9: Yeah, 81. It was 1981, actually.
11: The Gong Show.
9: No, it wasn't that kind of variety. It was a showbiz show. How about that? How about it was a showbiz show?
12: I think I remember.
9: I'll give you another guess. It was a show about show business. Let's put it that way.
12: Oh yeah.
9: A show about show business. This is show business.
12: Yeah. I don't know. All right.
11: Was it the Tonight Show? I can't.
9: I have to keep telling you, we don't do questions here. We only do answers.
11: The Tonight Show.
9: No, that was, You guys?
12: Go ahead. You look very confident.
10: I think it's still on now, right? E.T. Entertainment Tonight.
9: You are correct. Entertainment Tonight. Yeah. Hey, we're up against the clock. It's really late. So hold on. No, I'm going to let you have the ticket, Seth. Hang on. You're going to Steve.
10: Hang on,
9: Seth.
10: Lucky.
9: Hang on.
12: You're a giver.
9: Get squared away here. Oh, I am more than a giver. Yes, I am. 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
18: Fox News, I'm Therese Crowley. President Trump returns from his Irish golf and diplomacy trip with a gift of Irish whiskey, tariff-free, dropping the U.S. tariff. But back in the USA, he's got something to do about the price of diesel. It's shot up to $6.23 a gallon, 33 cents from a week ago, says AAA. Calling on Ukraine's President Zelensky to pause strikes on Russian diesel refineries.
19: A lot of the diesel comes, and that's the one where there's a big up. It comes from Russia, and the Russia plants are being hit by Ukraine.
18: But oil supplies also at risk from Houthi rebels hitting a Saudi oil pipeline. In a meeting between Iran's oil neighbors on shipping through the Strait of Hormuz has been called off. Travel Pirates finds domestic vacation demand jumped over 34%. Spots like Las Vegas, D.C., and national parks trumping international travel. 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
20: I'm Bill Meade. The Eagles began the 2026 NFL campaign yesterday with a win. They downed Washington 24-22 at the link. Jalen Hurts tossed three touchdowns.
21: I'm proud that we've laid a brick for a win in this week one, and we're able to take that step and be 1-0 this week. We're all also hungry.
20: Third measles-linked death's been reported in Pennsylvania. Officials say a 40-year-old woman from Jefferson County died from measles complications over the weekend. The Jefferson County Coroner's Office says no other information about the woman will be released and called her death an unfortunate reminder that measles can be a serious and potentially life-threatening disease. Authorities investigating a deadly shooting in West Easton over the weekend. State police say a man was shot and killed after a confrontation with two people inside a home on Spring Street Saturday morning. That's the news. I'm Bill Meade.
9: In sports, of course, you heard the Eagles won. The good news is the Giants beat the Cowboys 28-20. My Packers lost to the Vikings 39-22. The Jets won 23-10. In baseball, Phillies avoided a sweep and managed to beat the Braves 9-4. I think they're for five games out of first place now. The Cubs lost 4-3, so that's also good news. Yankees beat the Mets 2-0. WAEB News time is 7:36. 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
15: 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DLP Capital Temperature 65 degrees. 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The results of the last poll, by the way, was if it meant no state income tax, would you be for data centers? How do you think that came? I didn't give you the answer yet. We just got the results on Friday. If it meant eliminating state income taxes, would you be more likely to support data centers? 55 to 45%. 55% said yes. So now I changed the poll. If it meant no real estate taxes, would you be more likely to support data centers? Yes or no? I think that one moves the needle more than the 55. Yeah. Cast your vote, 790-WAEB.com, keyword poll. Again, if it meant no real estate taxes now, would you be more likely to support data centers? Listen, Trump makes a good point. It's going to be China or us. I do think some of this is organic, and I do think some people have legitimate concerns and complaints, but I also think that a lot of it is China stirring the pot. They do not want us to have data centers. They don't. And whoever has them wins, and whoever doesn't loses. It's really that simple. It really is going to be unfortunate. Look, also, you got to, folks, you demanded it. You are demanding it. You're using the phones. Mm-hmm. You're using all the digital.
1: AI.
15: I can't stand the warehouses. Then why are you buying from Amazon? You could have just been shopping at Kmart. Oh, wait, they're not around. You could have just shopped at Sears. Oh, wait, they're not around. So, folks, we kind of created the monster. We created the need for the monster. Mm-hmm. So, and you need it. If you really don't want data centers, stop using the technology, and there'll be no need for them.
1: Good point.
15: Again, I think people have legitimate concerns about where they're going to be, et cetera. But we're going to need them, and we got to face that reality. I'm straddling the fence, but I'm not really. I'm just looking at it logically. I'm not trying to straddle the fence. It's just sometimes I'm just looking at it that way.
1: Maybe it's down to, instead of if they go, where they go.
15: Yeah.
1: That's the problem sometimes.
15: 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And one other thing, the doctors at PA Foot and Ankle Associates have another webinar coming up on September 29th, which is going to be at 1 p.m. This is on general foot care. Number one, if you listen, see if Tony, how well he listens. What do you think the number one issue is for most people with foot issues? Health, there's diabetes, and that's among adults. Diabetes and neuropathy are huge for adults, but what's the number one problem cause or number one cause of foot problems?
1: I don't know. I'm
15: the
1: trying
15: wrong
1: to think.
15: Size shoes.
1: Oh wow. Okay. The wrong. There you go.
15: And the wrong shoes also. 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
9: It is 65 degrees. Beautiful looking morning. Speaking of beautiful looking, time for a chat with the chamber. What an intro. Tony,
1: thank you, Gunther. And I'll tell you, when I look at this camera, I don't know. I need some work. I'll tell you that much.
9: Yeah, I know. I tell you, when I look at you, I think 25 miles of bad highway. That's what I think about, yeah.
1: Well, there you go. That's a way to start.
9: Look at him. You jump in, Steve. Talk. Watch. Go ahead. Say
1: something. Okay, Steve.
23: You know what I noticed? When you walk in, Gunther actually stands up.
1: Yeah.
23: What an honor. Like, he didn't stand up for me. He just stands up.
9: My hemorrhoids were acting up. Anyway.
1: All right.
9: The nicest way possible. Time for a chat with the chamber, Tony. down.
1: All right, Wingstop. How about a gift card to? I'll do the prizes first.
9: Why don't you do the prizes
1: why
9: first?
1: Do that. I got a gift card to Wingstop, the Eastern location. That can't be anything but good food. A gift card to the Slate Quarry Hotel. That's a lot of fun. A gift card to the Valley Fruits and Veggies. You can go there and get a pumpkin. You can ride around. You can look
23: at
1: the maze.
23: A pumpkin. Pumpkin.
0: Whoa. Whoa. You get a pumpkin.
23: What?
0: That is like big.
1: Oh,
23: you get a pumpkin.
1: P-U-N-K-I-N.
23: You punk. You watch it, you punk.
0: Yeah, you
1: punkin'. One month free membership to the Action Karate in Bethlehem. Four passes, Hillside Mini Golf, ice cream located in Northampton. That is fun. You have to admit that. And two passes, the upcoming Jefferson Classic. Gunther, do I have hellos? I want to first start with a really good guy. Stevie Schmidt. He's a big listener, Gunther. He's there with all his friends. Stevie Schmidt, hello. Al Gerhardt.
23: Stevie.
1: He and his wife, big listeners. Gary Cool, I played golf with him yesterday, Gunther, and I played great in the beginning. I had one bad hole, and he had a great lie. Remind me something Gunther would say. I told him, and he said, I got an idea. He said, take a week off and then quit. Anyway.
0: I like that. Oh, that's great.
1: And then lastly, I want to say hi to Mark Doble, a good guy. That Knights of Columbus, the St. Joe's group, had a golf outing on Friday. Boy, did they do it right, Gunther. And then they stopped to salute the 9/11 during they blew a whistle during the whole tournament.
9: Wow,
1: they
9: that's cool.
1: Did a really, really nice job. Yeah. And I also played with Mike Crosley, who's a friend of yours and knows you, Gunther. So,
9: from the attorneys?
1: Yes, yeah.
9: Oh, yeah.
1: By the way, the Chamber Chat's brought to you by St. Luke's University.
9: Shoreline Associates.
1: You're exactly right, Gunther. Exactly right.
9: That's right, Bob.
1: Chamber Chat brought to you by St. Luke's University Health Network, leading the way in safety and high-quality health care for our community. Hey, we have our 29th annual Sturm Cup up at Jack Frost National Golf Club in Lake Harmony. That's an amazing golf outing. That's Wednesday the 16th. I'll be up there playing it. It is fun. Wednesday the 16th at the, again, Jack Frost. Emmaus Farewell to Summer. This breaks my heart. I love the event, but I love summer. Emmaus Farewell to Summer at the Triangle. That is on Saturday, September 19th, 11 to 3. That's a lot of fun. Allentown Liberty Bell Festival is happening the 19th, 11 to 5 in downtown Allentown, the 600 block. You know, the Liberty Bell was hidden there at one point in time.
23: I remember.
1: Go. Thank you for that. All right, I'm going to do the prizes one more time, and I'm going to show you, Steve.
9: Thank who for that?
23: He was thanking me because I agreed with him.
1: Okay. Oh, yeah. By the way, if you want more information, go to LehighValleyChamber.org.
23: By the way, take a week off and quit.
1: There you go. I like it. Hey, let's do the prizes one last time, and then we're done.
9: Gift card
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9: All right, today is 9/14/2026, so we'll make it caller 9, caller 14, caller 20, caller 26, and caller 28 and 32.
1: Ooh.
9: Those will be the winners. You're calling the chamber, picking up from the chamber, and winning from the chamber. Good luck. Hey, you the art and frame shop, didn't you?
1: Yeah.
9: Didn't they do a great job for you?
1: Oh, yes.
9: I just got a great email from somebody that just did, she just did a piece for them that was very sentimental, very personal, and it's amazing the stuff they framed. Anyway, I don't know what I'm supposed to share, but it was friends of mine that went over there, and it was very meaningful. They lost a loved one, and they just framed a beautiful piece. So what matters to you? And the Art and Frame Shop will frame whatever you need framed beautifully, whether it's memories or memorabilia. They frame everything. Nothing is shipped out. They do it all. And it isn't just about hammering a frame together. It's picking the right frame for what you're framing and just helping. And the frame should look awesome, but it should never overwhelm the art piece or the piece of memorabilia. They just have a
1: great concept. That's an amazing concept. Well, that's the

0: a season-opening cake for Chicago.
1: The Bears beat the Carolina Panthers 59-37 on Fox, the highest-scoring Week 1 NFL game ever. Derrick Henry also made history, scoring three times, leading Baltimore past Indianapolis 41-23. Henry moves up to third place in all-time rushing touchdowns. The NASCAR Cup playoff race went to overtime at Gateway in Illinois.
2: Kyle Larson goes back to victory lane and wins Worldwide Technology Raceway.
3: On USA Sports, Larson gets a block from his teammate Bowman and takes a checkered flag for his first win since May 11th of last year. That moves him up to second place in the standings with eight races to go, just 9 points behind regular season champion Denny Hamlin, who finished ninth. Greg Thompson, Fox News.
1: At tennis's U.S. Open, Alexander Zverev beat Ben Shelton. Shelton was trying to become the first American man to win the U.S. Open in 23 years. I'm Dave Anthony. This is Fox News.
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18: Your DLP Capital Time, 812, DLP Capital Temperature. 65 degrees, News Radio 790 WAEB. It's a good-looking morning. Speaking of good-looking, Steve Mittman, Tony Iannelli are sidekicking with me this morning.
26: Steve, a little better-looking.
18: I'm one of those guys that has... my granddaughter, I mentioned this in the air. I got to do the birthdays here. My granddaughters, we were shopping, and I said, I need to buy stamps. They said, for what? And I said, I have to mail some bills. And they said...
26: Why?
18: What? You yeah. still mail stuff? They looked at me like I was, they were totally both, they both leaned in and they both lurched ahead at the same time. I was like, what? So I'm also one of those guys that this drives them nuts. We're at a checkout.
26: Oh, and you're counting coins.
18: It's $11.42. Hold on, I have the 42 cents. Oh, they hate that.
26: You're one of those guys.
18: They hate that. And so how much change does Gunther have in his pocket today?
26: Okay.
18: How much do I have in my pocket? What will we do here? We'll do this in the next half hour, not yet.
26: Okay.
18: How about winning before you can buy him tickets to TSO?
26: Ooh.
18: How about that? Winning before you can buy him. So that'll be around 8:45. Here, hold on. Let me hear that one more time.
26: Yeah,
18: one more time.
26: Okay.
18: There you go. All right, so get an idea. And how much do I have in my pocket? Yeah, the girls, they hate that. Anyway, and I love... driving him crazy. Happy birthdays going out to Daniel Pavlik from your Good Shepherd Lutheran Church family in Kreidersville. Happy birthday to my 17th birthday to my beautiful daughter, Haley. We're so proud of you, Haley, and love you so very much. Keep reaching for the stars with love from Mom, Dad, and your sister, Hazel. That would be Haley Haliva. Very happy birthday. Birthday greeting going out this morning from the Therapeutic Arts Group. They wish the happiest of musical birthdays to Christopher Stauffer and Ajay Anathan. A very happy birthday to both of you. Birthday greeting going out this morning to our son-in-law, Jay O'Brien. A fantastic happy 50th birthday. He's a great husband, dad, and son-in-law. He's been an important part of our lives for over 30 years, and we love him. Signed, Jim and Pam McGarricks. To a very happy birthday to Jay O'Brien. Very happy birthday. And that was, he's from Bethlehem. And then happy birthday going out to my wonderful wife, Eugenia DeBlock, wonderful Mimi to her kids and grandkids, faithful woman of God from your husband. A very happy birthday, Eugenia DeBlock. Birthday greeting going out from everybody at the Zionstone UCC to Janelle Kamanka Green. The faculty, staff, and students at Lehigh Christian Academy wish Allison Ayala of Allentown a very happy birthday. From the folks at United Church of Christ Greenewalls, happy birthday to Larry Christman. Birthday greeting going out to Dave Sukanik. Wish my husband David a very happy birthday. David Sukanik of Nazareth, from your bride Mary, a very happy birthday. Happy blessed birthday to our wonderful, sweet, loving daughter, Cindy Cannon. Hugs of love from Mom and Dad Buss. They love you very much. And but guess what? Listen to this, guys. Cindy Cannon, I thought that's going to be nice that she's going to win the Musical Sunday Brunch.
0: Mm-hmm.
18: Nice family.
0: Mm-hmm.
18: Very happy birthday to her. Musical Sunday Brunch for two at the beautiful historic Hotel Bethlehem. Well, guess what? Gunther, thank you so much for giving Cindy the gift. God blessed her. God almost blessed her by her daughter Nicole giving birth to her first grandchild on her birthday. Nicole gave birth Sunday to a precious granddaughter. Thankful all went well. This is our 10th grandchild, and we thank God we're still here to see the children. So Cindy Cannon's birthday is today. Almost blessed her by having it on there, so they had it on Sunday instead. But how about that as a gift?
0: Perfect timing.
18: Early birthday gift.
0: Beautiful. How about
18: that? Yeah, it is. Yeah. It's wonderful. I love this family stuff. Again, enjoy the Musical Sunday Brunch, Cindy Cannon. Happy birthday to all the birthday folks, and thank you for the kind words on so many of these. I always appreciate it very much.
0: Gunther, you know, and a lot of beautiful, nice people. A lot of them listen to this show.
18: Yeah, you know, they're the salt of the earth and so generous and kind. And I've, you know, known most of them for most of my time here. They've been that loyal, and I'm grateful for that, too. Another guy I've known for a long time, for 30-plus years, Joe Mascari. What a great guy. Isn't he?
0: I like Joe Mascari.
18: Wasn't it funny that you smiled and laughed, right? Because that's the feeling he gives you. I mean, he's such a great guy.
0: Uh-huh.
18: He really is, and he's a great storyteller. And there's a guy, you want to talk about what an incredible life he's had. I won't get into it, but boy, what an incredible life he's had.
0: And still amazing attitude.
18: Yeah. Oh, positive. And he loves people. And he sells carpets and rugs, Joe Mascari's Carpets and Rugs. And he loves what he does. You know, his father didn't retire. His father was in the carpet business. His father retired like at age 95. 95 he worked till every day. And when he retired, you ready for this?
0: Mm.
18: The number one salesman for whatever company.
26: Oh, my goodness.
18: Yes. Not
0: at
18: kidding.
0: 90s. Wow. His 90s, yeah.
18: Yeah.
0: There you go. There's something to shoot for.
18: Yeah, so Joe's in his 70s, and he's what a great guy. By the way, their 56th anniversary, so all those rugs that you like to go in and buy?
0: Yeah.
18: The woven discontinued, yeah. Instead of $99, they're $56.
0: I got to get in there.
18: Get in there before the 57th anniversary. They'll be a bucket more expensive next year. Yeah.
0: You know, do you ever notice he always has a suit on too, Joe?
18: Oh, yeah, absolutely.
0: Really reasons
18: that
0: he didn't have to.
18: Yeah. They don't fit, but he's always got one on. That's true, yeah.
0: They don't look that great, but...
18: Yeah. he buys them at the Undertakers, the ones that you have to sew back up the back. Yeah, he gets them at a discount there. It's a long story, but he actually had... I told that story once, and a guy came in to the store and said to Joe, he came in to buy some stuff. He said, could you turn around? He goes, what? He goes, I just want to turn around. I want to see where the suit is. So
26: no.
18: Yes.
26: Oh, my God.
18: Yes, yeah. That's a true story, Astro. Yeah. Yep, fur. Anyway, News Radio 790 WAEB. Let me get caught up in a couple of things because we've got to get the traffic and weather here. Let's do this.
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18: Yeah. what's that? Yeah, we make a fabulous couple for me, not for her. Anyway.
0: Well, at least half of them.
18: Yeah, at least, yeah. One of us would be happy. One of us would be euphoric. The other would be depressed. Anyway, News Radio 790 WAEB. Oh, hang on. I got to get put that on hold. 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
18: 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All right, you got the end of Thank You for the Forecast Q&A with Heather Zare next.
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18: 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Don't forget you can book for Celtic Fest for the weekend or for just one overnight stay. They're doing the Celtic Fest menu, and they've got all this great... The one thing the hotel does so well is coordinate with every organization that's doing something in town to help that organization's event flourish. And they do it with Celtic Fest, Music Fest. 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They bring you Heather Zare. Good morning, Heather.
4: Hello there.
18: I got the technology working. Actually,
4: yes, and the brain and the technology are in alignment now.
18: There we go. Rain gaugers checked in. Kunkeltown, 0.5 inches of rain over the weekend. Then we had, let's see who else we had. Mike in Allentown got 0.33 inches of rain over the weekend. And Wally closest to the airport in Caddy, 0.52. Bill in West Easton, 0.39. What did we get over the weekend?
4: Looks like at the airport it was 0.4 inches. Most of it came during the morning hours yesterday.
18: Okay. There we go. Well, we need the rain. I mean, I guess we're still sort of behind, so could use some more rain. Although the next 5, 6, 7 days looking great. We got the walk to end Alzheimer's on Saturday. We got St. Nicholas Greek Orthodox Cathedral Big Food Festival Thursday, Friday, Saturday, Sunday. Got the Freedom 76 at Grandview Speedway and the 38er on Friday and Saturday. Lots of outdoor events, and it sounds like you got good news for just about everybody.
4: Yeah, I mean, really, overall, it looks like for the next week or so, we're not going to have a lot of rain chances, which will be good news for outdoor activities. And that kind of does spill over into the weekend as well. It's all going to depend on where a front ends up stalling out over the course of the weekend. But at the moment, fingers crossed, it looks like the weather for the weekend, fairly cooperative. Not going to promise 100% dry, but at least relatively small rain chances. So, yeah, that's definitely some good news.
18: Really great stuff. You know, I'm assuming you might know this. I don't know if I'm going to lay this on you. The kind of rain we've had this year, is this going to be a good year for fall foliage or not?
4: From what I was understanding and some of the things that that I have seen, it doesn't look like it's going to be a bad year. So kind of hopeful that we're going to be able to get a fairly vibrant year from what I've been seeing from some of the long range folks. My friend Paul, he puts out a fall foliage forecast every year. He was kind of saying that across New England, the Great Lakes, and over into like the Northern Plains, that it could be a fairly vibrant year for color. So
18: Did they have more rain than us, though?
4: In New England, they have had more rain, but he has kind of the dividing line between a really vibrant year and at least a fairly standard year very close to us. Mm. So, you know, looks like it could be in our favor.
18: Cool. How about, I guess, I don't have any weather requests or anything. Just give me a recap of the forecast.
4: Well, it looks like it's going to be a pretty good weather week. We've got certainly nice weather for today. It's going to turn out to be a sunny day, low humidity, 74 degrees. Tonight, kind of cool, getting down to 46 degrees. I was kind of looking earlier. The last time we were in the 40s officially at the airport was all the way back on June 16th at 49 degrees. So it has been a while since we have been in the 40s, and the last time it was 46 or lower, you have to go all the way back to June 2nd when it was 44. So definitely the coolest weather we've seen in several months. Tomorrow, 74 for the high, sun and some clouds, up to 79 with a partly to mostly sunny sky on Wednesday. And then Thursday, some more clouds around. But even on Friday, it looks like a mix of clouds and sun. Both of those days top out at 83.
18: You have your, I'm working with you, I think, most of the week, am I not? I hope.
4: Yeah, through Wednesday.
18: Good, good. I'll talk to you tomorrow. Have an awesome day. Thank you,
4: Heather. You as well.
18: Thank you. Heather Zahra and AccuWeather, News Radio 790 WAEB. 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And if you are limping and gimping, it's another summer that's hurtled by and you still have the fall and you can't do what? What is your problem preventing you from doing? You know, we all act like we have all the time in the world and we don't. And so why not take care of your problem sooner than later? 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I got to tell you this. 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All right, so we're going to do, I got another chat with the folks from the Alzheimer's Association, and then I also got a chance for you to win tickets for TSO. 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
0: I'm Gianna Gelosi. President Trump back home after a weekend trip to Ireland. The president causing a stir after his comments on unifying the Irish nation.
1: Such sensitive territory that U.S. presidents have traditionally avoided taking a side on it. And most U.K. leadership on this issue, especially the unionist parties, they really oppose this idea that they see it as giving up territory.
0: That's Fox's Alexandria Hov. Diesel hits a new record high this morning, $6.23 per gallon. President Trump is urging Ukraine's president to stop attacking diesel fuel facilities in the war with Russia.
2: This isn't done by the Middle East. This is done by what's happening with Russia and Ukraine. There are plenty of other targets. Don't hit diesel fuel because that's hurting the world.
0: Oil up another 2%+ today. AAA says the national average for a gallon of regular is $4.31 per gallon. 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
3: I'm Bill Meade. The Eagles began the 2026 NFL campaign yesterday with a win. They downed Washington 24-22 at the Link. Jalen Hurts tossed three touchdowns.
5: I'm proud that we've laid a brick for a win in this week one, and we're able to take that step and be 1-0 this week. We're all also hungry.
3: Third measles linked death's been reported in Pennsylvania. Officials say a 40-year-old woman from Jefferson County died from measles complications over the weekend. The Jefferson County Coroner's Office says no other information about the woman will be released and called her death an unfortunate reminder that measles can be a serious and potentially life-threatening disease. Authorities investigating a deadly shooting in West Easton over the weekend. State police say a man was shot and killed after a confrontation with two people inside a home on Spring Street Saturday morning. That's the news. I'm Bill Meade.
18: All right, WAB Sports. Of course, you know the Eagles won. That was good news. My Packers lost. That was not good news. Cowboys lost, though. That's good news. 28-20. And shockingly, the Jets beat the Titans 23-10. In baseball, good news. The Phillies at least avoided the sweep with Atlanta, beat them 9-4. The Philly beat Atlanta 9-4. And the Cubs lost 4-3 to the Pirates. Yankees beat the Mets 2-0. WAB News Time, 8:37. All right, getting caught up in a few things. Got it, since we're talking about this. Earl Wynn's monuments in Browningsville. Wendy talking to Bill again.
6: Yeah. Making some plans.
18: She's making some plans, yeah, yeah. She said, could you do an image of Tony on the stone? He said, this is going to be for eternity. She goes, you know what? Scratch that. He goes, once we do it, you can't scratch it. It's really good quality marble. Earl Wynn's monuments in Browningsville. But anyway, I'm joking, but they do columbariums for folks that are... So here's an interesting thing that's happening with... A lot of people are doing cremations anymore. Yeah.
6: What's a columbarium, by the way?
18: Well, that's where you put the cremated remains in, and it's locked in granite.
6: Ah, okay.
18: Because people have the remains in their homes. Now, you pass away, and somebody tosses those.
6: Yeah.
18: So they're really realizing there's a problem right now, seriously, with remains, because no one's said what to people.
6: Yeah.
18: People don't even realize they're there. So columbariums are a great way to ensure that your loved one is, interred correctly. Yeah. And rather than just their ashes tossed aside. So that's they do columbariums, mausoleums, granite memorials. Their own artists and their own engravers, and they are remarkably talented. Earl Wynn's Monuments, Browningsville, earlwynnsinc.com. 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We've got tickets for TSO. Win them before you can buy them. Your chance to win those coming up in about after we get done talking to the folks from the Walk MS.
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18: 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DLP Capital temperature is 66 degrees at News Radio 790 WAEB. It is the Bobby Gunther Walsh Show. That would be me. This is also one of Tony's favorites. And that's Cans Bilko, 125 mm-hmm. East Penn Avenue in Alberta. So you saw where the Cans Bilko, I don't know if you were here when I said this, I made this announcement, but Cans Bilko, number one mm-hmm. for Kubota in the country. They were ranked by Kubota, ranked Cans Bilko number one in customer satisfaction in the country. That shouldn't surprise you because you go down there. Isn't it cool that Roger Can is Roger's the owner? Right, he's back there in the service department. That's what he loves it. He does it. You would never, if you said pick out the owner of Cans Bilko, he was the former owner. Now he sold it to his son. He didn't give it to him, sold it to him.
6: Yeah.
18: So
6: he doesn't look like the owner. He looks like the guy's working hard.
18: No, I don't think he'd even pick up Roger Deal. 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I need to get caught up on a few things. And then I want to make room for the Alzheimer's discussion. But then right after that, I'm going to guess that you carry zero change in your pocket, Tony.
6: Yes. Zero change. Yeah.
18: And I'm going to guess that you carry zero change.
15: And you are correct.
6: Mm-hmm.
15: Yeah.
6: But I do give it to Wendy.
18: Do you carry any cash in your pocket?
15: Less and less these days.
18: They can digitally track you. Okay, hey, that's fine.
15: Believe me, I don't like it.
18: And then you, Tony, do you carry any cash?
6: Yeah, mostly. I use it for tips, like for golfing tips and whatever. Yeah. But not a lot.
18: So you carry mostly ones?
6: Mostly one. three of them. I have three of them all times.
18: At all
6: times.
18: Tell you
15: that. Which ones?
18: Yeah. All right, so... I carry the change in my pocket, and it drives my granddaughters nuts at the stores. And I go, I have, what is it, $0.97. Can you just give them the dollar? No, because they won't give me the 3 cents back because of the penny shortage. So how much change do I have in my pocket? We'll give you a chance.
6: I have an idea.
18: Win it before you buy them from tickets to TSO. Hang on.
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18: New York Bethlehem Museums and Sites has their next day. 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And that's this. It's 1 day only this time around. 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You can pre-order food. 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Apple cider donuts.
6: Ooh.
18: Mm-hmm.
6: Wow.
18: Half gallon of pumpkin spice ice cream.
6: Oh, nice.
18: Half gallon of caramel apple ice cream. 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
6: I'll take it all.
18: HistoricBethlehem.org. 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
6: Yummy.
18: 8:46, talking to Michelle Castro. This is the Walk to End Alzheimer's is this Saturday. So you take that in, then you head over to Historic Bethlehem. The Walk to End Alzheimer's is down at Steel Stacks again. You can either walk 2 miles or 1.5 miles, and we'll get Michelle on to talk about this. Good morning, Michelle.
21: Good morning. How are you? Thank you for having us.
18: Yeah, you're welcome. Michelle talked to us earlier today. Her family has a history of Alzheimer's. She herself is now diagnosed as, is it official that you have Alzheimer's or you have the potential to have Alzheimer's?
21: So I have younger onset, and then I do have small deposits of plaque by the cerebellum, which is why I'm going into treatment to eliminate that plaque.
18: What is the treatment, may I ask?
21: It's infusions, a monthly infusion for 12 months. Every 3 months, you then get a scan just to see how things are going. There are some slight side effects with that. It's different for everyone. So some people haven't experienced any, so I'm hopeful that that's the same case for me. But this is something that when I was the Alzheimer's ambassador for the Lehigh Valley, we pushed for a lot of changes. And, thankfully we now have medication on the market that can help.
18: How much is it helping? Since you have that, how much do the infusers or this particular treatment stop the progression or stop it altogether? How effective is it?
21: Yeah, absolutely. So I have two fellow advocates and friends that no longer have plaque on their brain and they're dormant and they've gone through the treatment.
18: Wait, so the plaque has been eliminated?
21: Yes, that's wow. The purpose of the treatment.
18: Mm-hmm. Wow, that's great news. Wow.
21: Yes.
18: So this is the walk to end. This would not have happened, folks, without these walks and without the money these walks raised towards research. Also, to provide local support as well. The walk to end Alzheimer's is again this Saturday down at Steel Stacks. Registration's at 8:30. The Promise Garden's at 9:30. Explain the Promise Garden to folks.
21: It's different color flowers depending on if you have a loved one who is living with the disease, someone who has since passed. Every color represents, for instance, myself, living with the illness. So, you know, it's a great ceremony. It's a, you know, great time. And you'll see the outpouring of so many people and so many teams. They are just trying to raise money and funds for the Lehigh Valley for the Alzheimer's Association.
18: So how did you folks get involved?
21: They can go online to walk to end Alzheimer's. Our walk is going to be in the Lehigh Valley. And then you can just type that in as well and then look for the teams. If you're interested in joining or just to make a donation, every little bit helps. So as you can see, you know, advancement is being made. And it is because of walks such as this.
18: We want to have about 1,200 walkers. We only have 919, and since we spoke last, we got one extra walker and a few extra bucks. The goal is $350,000. We're at $205,000 now. We moved up to $206,889. So some of you have given since the last time we spoke. That's awesome. Can we get this to, I don't know, can we at least get to 206, 207 would be another, what, $100 and some, $111? Can we do that? Can we get to 208? And get $1,111. That would be awesome if we could do that between now and 10 o'clock this morning. The goal is $350,000. We get more people that walk. Again, it's easy walk. Weather's going to be great. It's this Saturday, Walk to End Alzheimer's. I just go to Walk to End Alzheimer's, and then you'll put in your zip code. It'll take you to the Bethlehem Walk, and all the information is there. God bless you, Michelle. Thank you so much, and I'll talk to you on Wednesday, I think.
21: All right. Thank you so very much. Thank
18: you're welcome.
21: You.
18: Thank you. God bless you. That's great news for her. News Radio 790 WAEB. We're getting caught up in a few things. Back with your chance to win those tickets to TSO.
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18: 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How much change do I have in my pocket? 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
3: Ringing ready?
18: Ringing already? Yeah,
3: first caller?
18: Go. Yeah, let's go. Hey, good morning. How you doing?
4: Anyway, pretty good, Gunter. How are you?
18: Good. What's your guess?
4: I apologize. What was the question again?
18: How much change do I have in my pocket?
4: I'll say 78 cents.
18: No, you're low. All right. Hey, next call. Good morning. You're on the air. What's your name?
5: Hi, it's Charlotte. How are you?
18: Good, Charlotte. What's your guess?
5: I'm thinking 30 cents.
18: 30 cents? All that jingling? No, the last guy was low. You're low. Sorry, Charlotte. Next, good morning. You're on the air. How much change do I have in my pocket?
5: 97 cents.
18: You're low. All right, 833-707-7900. Good morning. How much change do I have in my pocket?
4: 96 cents.
18: You're low, way low. Everybody's low. 833-707-7900. Good morning. How much change do I have in my pocket?
9: 86 cents.
18: No, everybody's low.
6: Higher.
18: Way higher. Because I know people might not be listening and we're on delay, whatever. Good morning. You're on the air. How much change do I have in my pocket?
5: $1.65.
18: You're low. $1.65 is low. Good morning. You're on the air. How much change do I have in my pocket?
9: $2.25.
18: You're low. You're low. $2.25 is low. Good morning. You're on the air. How much change do I have in my pocket?
5: $2.60.
18: You're low. 833-707-7900. Good morning. How much change in my pocket?
4: $2.27.
18: You're low. Everybody's low. Mm-hmm. Good morning. You're on the air. How much change?
9: $2.31.
18: Low. Good morning. You're on the air. Here, next line. That one's all breaking up, all static there. Good morning. Next, 833-707-7900. Good morning. You're on the air. How much do I have in my pocket?
5: $3.30.
18: You're low, but in the interest of time, mm-hmm. I have $3.35.
6: Wow.
18: So we're going to let you be a winner. 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
5: All right, your DLP Capital Time, 908. DLP Capital temperature is 67 degrees. 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So, got Jim Harden coming up. 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Don't forget, I'm going to be broadcasting at St. Nicholas Greek Orthodox Cathedral, the food festival. I'll be there on Friday from 4 to 7. St. Nick's Food Festival goes Thursday, Friday, Saturday, and Sunday in the 1600 block of West Union Boulevard in Allentown. The food is spectacular. So is the entertainment. So is the venue. So check it out. Again, I'll see you there on Friday, 4 to 7. 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What do we got here? 912, your DLP capital time, DLP capital temperature is 67 degrees. 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
5: 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Let's get ready to go here. Put that up and get Jim ready to go. And we should be good to go right now. Joining me is Jim Harden. Jim Harden is the CEO of Compass Care Pro-Life Pregnancy Centers. On to talk about the Lindsey Clancy case, among other things. CompassCare.info, CompassCare.info. Good morning, Jim. How you doing?
12: Good morning. Thanks for having me back.
5: Great to have you on the show. You know, I saw a meme that was posted. See if I can find it again, because it's an interesting statement about where the Democrat Party is today. It's a cartoon, the Federalist Papers. It shows they can push one of five buttons for the Democrats. They can only choose one, and this becomes a dilemma for them. Do you want to choose abort kids? transition kids, groom kids, traffic kids at the border, or support women who strangle their kids. That's today's Democrat Party, and it's to me frightening that there's even a close midterm race, but it's more than close. Talk to me, Jim.
12: Yeah, I'm hoping that the midterm race is not as close as we think it is, but I think you're right. We've got, in the Democrat Party, a bit of a schizophrenia. They don't know which human beings to support and which ones not to support, and even what support actually means and looks like for a human being. This is why I've been beating this drum of promoting a constitutional amendment or some kind of act at the federal level that would define personhood. What does it mean constitutionally relative to the 14th Amendment? All people are to be protected equally under the law, or relative to the Fifth Amendment, that we shouldn't deprive any person of life, liberty, and property without due process of law. Well, what is a person? Who is a person? What does it mean to be a person? Because that is still a question that has not been answered since the Dred Scott versus Sanford case, when the Supreme Court refused to acknowledge the standing of a black man because he wasn't a full citizen or person in the United States. It still has not been corrected. And the same thing goes with abortion. You know, what's a person? The Supreme Court in 1973, you know, permitted abortion because they said that the word person does not apply to the unborn. And so when the Dobbs case came out overturning Roe, they didn't mention the issue of personhood. They simply said that you cannot construe a right to abortion within the Constitution. Well, I say, look, if we're really interested in equality, equal justice under the law, and that we're all endowed by our Creator equally, then we should actually define person as everyone. There should be no qualification of a human person. There should be no parsing of a human person. Either we're all people made in the image of God from the moment of fertilization through natural death, or equality is a sham. We should never allow the government to vest itself with the power to disqualify any person from protection under the law. And so, of course, the Democrats are just, you know, this is their Achilles heel. If you ask them this question, they will run for the hills. And this is why I say that if the GOP actually takes a hold of this question, let's not talk about abortion. Let's not talk about trans. Let's not talk about anything. Just talk about what does it mean to be human. And the Democrats will shriek in terror.
5: Yeah, because they don't know. It's so funny. I do a thing called That's a Fact Jack every day. And I saw this 2020 astronomers report a possible sign of life on Venus after detecting phosphine in the planet's atmosphere through a telescope. So that's life. But a beating heart at 6 months old, we don't know if it's a human life yet. That's how whacked we are. They don't know what a woman... Go ahead, please.
12: Yeah. Oh, you're right. Kenji Brown Jackson doesn't know what a woman is. Supreme Court Justice? Well, I'm not a biologist. What's a woman? I'm not a biologist. Well, you really? This is all... So being human and the nature of humanity, male and female, and when a human becomes a human, is up for debate, and yet we're insistent that if we find something far out in distant space that says we're not alone, that somehow or other we've got some purpose now. Look, the problem that the Democrats have is a spiritual problem. And I'm not saying that the GOP doesn't have a spiritual problem, but what I mean by that is that they view the world purely through a materialistic lens. A human being is nothing more than a complex set of biochemical reactions that is totally arbitrary. It came from nowhere and it's going nowhere. And so there is no basis for a moral framework. There's no basis for right and wrong. There is no basis for a justice system. If it's all arbitrary and we have no meaning, then what's the point? And so when you look at Lindsey Clancy, for example, you think, oh, this poor woman's not guilty because, you know, she had postpartum depression and she was a walking chemical concoction and she was seeking, you know, salvation from medicine. Medicine basically is the answer to everything. Well, it's not. And we know that. We know that there is a problem within humanity, and every human being has this problem. We are born into sin. That's what we understand. And the Bible says that there is only one solution. There is only one Savior. And you can't ignore the spiritual dilemma that we're facing. Religion is key to understanding how to have a stable, civilized order, recognizing the sin within us and that the government systems, the justice system, is designed by God to keep evil at bay while we make our way through this world.
5: But they don't believe in God. They don't. So you're right. They have a dilemma. And as I said a long time ago, many of us, not just Democrats, replaced G-O-D with G-O-V. And they believe that they believe that's their savior. We used to pray to God for our sustenance. We used to pray to God for opportunity, pray to God for health. Now we look to the government for everything. The government's our provider. And the churches at one time were happy to acquiesce in taking care of people, to give the care of people over to the government. And they stopped caring as much as they should for the poor, especially in America. Got into missionary trips, et cetera. And so, people started relying on the government, not, like I said, G-O-V instead of G-O-D. Go ahead. You can respond to that if you'd like. But
12: I was just going to say, I think what we have, the reason why the church has abdicated its responsibility is because it's relinquished its authority. Mm-hmm. We no longer have a grasp on what it means to be human under God. We have, I think, slipped into apostasy, if you will. That's the reason why, because when the word of God is spoken clearly, when truth is spoken clearly, people respond. And when people aren't responding, you see this lethargy happening, and this constant search for a different savior. It's a symptom that we've lost our soul. And as America, and quite frankly, I hate to say it this way because I'm a pastor, to a large extent, the church.
5: Oh yeah.
12: And I believe the church, the people of God, are God's way of bringing the kingdom of heaven to earth. But it's always a remnant. It's always a smaller group than we think. Those out there saying and doing what needs to be said and done. And we look like we're intolerant. We look like we're, you know, unloving. When we're saying these things that need to be said. And when we talk about things like abortion as tragic injustices, crimes against humanity, and even saying things that are hard to hear about, for example, Lindsey Clancy searching for a different savior through medicine. That's a hard thing to hear. I know it's hard to be a mother. I'm married. My wife has had 10 of my children. I mean, it's incredibly difficult to be, mentally, physically, spiritually. It is terribly difficult. But nevertheless, the primary goal at the end of the day is to make sure your kids are still alive. And so what does that mean for us? You know, as humans, we have an obligation and a responsibility to each other. I have an obligation. If Lindsey Clancy was in my church, I would have an obligation to make sure that she was well cared for. But she sought solace elsewhere. Right. And that's something we have to contend with. This is a crisis of conscience in our culture. And I think everybody wants to forget about Lindsey Clancy, although it's going to come up again in September when they figure out whether they're going to retry her.
5: The fact that they couldn't decide maybe it's not manslaughter. Maybe it's not first-degree murder. Maybe it's not second-degree murder, but not even manslaughter. And we have a crowd of people, these woke white Karens that are screaming that she's innocent. So now you can strangle your kids. It's a horrible death. You didn't even realize what you were doing after the first one. You did the second and the third, and it took many minutes to strangle all three. It's just a horrible, horrible story. And what is it that you can't have kindness and mercy and yet still make a punishment? So she doesn't. She should serve time. I mean, I think when you have people more empathetic toward, if she had strangled three puppies. If it had been a man, would this reaction be the same? And then I don't know if you know this take on this juror. So they out this juror, and I forget which paper is now doing background checks on him, but they're not doing background checks and doxing the 11 that voted that murder was okay. Only this guy. And now they're in a real dilemma because they thought it was a white guy, and their whole mantra was white misogynist, white patriarchy, all that. Now we find out the lone holdout was a black gentleman, and now they're trying to burn him to the ground. What he did is worse than her murdering him. Voting for those three children is worse than her murdering her three children. And they're, well, some of the woke Karens are in a quandary because he's a black guy. Oh, now what do we do? We thought it was a white guy, it was okay. We're now white. It's a black guy. We're in a conundrum. And some of them are piling on still. Give me a reaction to all of that.
12: Well, a lack of conviction in this case, in my mind, is an indictment on culture. It's not so much an indictment on Clancy, or lack of indictment on Clancy. it's an indictment on culture, because you've got 11 jurors, you know, and the question is, well, what's the difference between, I'm just going to say it, what's the difference between abortion and killing your children after they're born? Now, I say this because the debate is alive and well in Canada. And this debate, I call it 10th month abortion. The concept of killing your children after they're born mm-hmm. has been brought up even last week by a group of physicians to Parliament in Canada. Think about that. Paul Ehrlich, who wrote The Population Bomb, which was so popular in the 1970s, which said that, you know, humanity is going to kill itself through overpopulation, which, of course, we haven't. But he advocated for post-birth abortion up to 5 years old. Now, here's Lindsay Clancy. She ended up killing her five-year-old, her three-year-old, and her eight-month-old. At one point in time, people thought that abortion was tragedy. Abortion was killing a child. This is mainstream thought, right? Now it's, well, you know, we've moved the line. We've moved the line. The bright line of protecting humanity is now at birth. Well, why? What isn't that arbitrary? What's the difference? G.K. Chesterton once said, God forbid the day ever come when we don't commit murder simply because it's against the law. There has to be something deeper, something more profound, something that we believe about what it means to be human that causes us to reach out and protect every single one. And the justice system should be a manifestation of that conviction. And when we're saying, oh, no, Lindsay Clancy, she should be let off because she felt bad. There's this. Now, justice is based upon sentimentality. And that's why I say these jurors represent a culture that is indicting itself. We are letting murderers off because we feel bad about their circumstances. Look, at what point do we say, you know, when somebody kills someone, it should be that we automatically think they're outside their mind. It's not right. It's not normal. It shouldn't happen. So at what point do we say, well, we should just let her off? No, we shouldn't let her off at all. Are there extenuating circumstances? Is it tough to be a mom? But all these things should be factored in. Sure, fine. But at what point did we as a human, as a government institution, into justice system, decide that it was okay to start letting people off by an insanity plea?
5: Or because you can commit murder because you felt sad.
12: Yeah, right. And that's exactly what the left is arguing for with respect to abortion. You know, you give a physician, it's up to a physician and his patient to determine whether or not a woman should be aborted, a child should be aborted. And I think that the reason is, well, it was for the health of the mother. Well, what do you mean by health of the mother? Well, she felt sad. She was depressed. Mm. She didn't think that she could do it. That is the sentimental basis for abortion. And we're doing the same thing right now with Lindsay Clancy. And I wonder, you know, if a woman, or anyone for that matter, is truly repentant. They say, I did a terrible thing. It was an awful thing. I deserve justice. I deserve to be punished. That's true repentance. When I look at myself, look, we're all sinners. None of us are perfect. But when we look at our sin in light of who God is, we should be sorry. We should be repentant. There is wrath that's coming. Every sin, this is what the Bible teaches. Every sin will be paid for. Every sin will have to be paid for. And either we have to pay for it ourselves in judgment by God in his wrath, or we let the wrath of God fall on Jesus Christ and we submit to him. That is the message of the gospel. Who will tell people to flee from the wrath that is to come? And the way we run is to the cross. And that's not being taught right now.
5: And that's true, but I understand that. And I don't mind you discussing Christian faith. But there are people who don't believe in the Bible, and yet somehow there still has to be a moral compass, whether you're Bible believing or not. There's no
12: right.
5: I tongue in cheek said, this is like weeks ago I said this, and it turns out it's now the argument because of the Massachusetts law where you can have a baby aborted and on the day it's due. I did not realize what Canada was doing. I know they're doing the suicide thing where, you know, you have a hangnail and it's really bothering you. Would you like us to sign you up for suicide? But I jokingly said, or tongue in cheek said, that Clancy didn't kill her babies. It was just a really, really, really late term abortion. Well, when you tell me what's his name wrote, what was the guy's book that wrote the book? What was the name of the book?
12: Paul Ehrlich wrote The Population Bomb. Paul Ehrlich.
5: Yeah. That's, you know, it's folks, we have, if when you sit here and we have a group of people trying to justify what she did, how morally devoid, how bankrupt are we? Christian believing or not? If you're Jewish, you have to have Judeo-Christian values, do you not? I mean, how are we? So anyway, Jim, we got to get you on again. 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Thank you, Jim.
12: Thank you. God bless.
5: God bless. News Radio 790 WAEB. All right, let's get caught up here. Well, you know, I have time to do one other thing here, so let me do that. I have a moment here. I will tell you about, what am I going to do here next? What should I do? Let me tell you about American Fence and Flag on Eberhardt Road in Whitehall. You know, when 9/11 came and went and that big, beautiful American flag is up at the adorns the side of the building at American Fence and Flag. Did you go up there this weekend and take pictures, by the way? That flag is a 30 by 50 foot flag. That parking lot, they on weekends like this, make sure it's empty so that you guys can go up and take photos in your uniforms. It's such, you know, you got military uniforms, whatever, in front of that American flag. Everything in American Fence and Flag, including all those flags, whether they're ordinary size or an extraordinary size, like a 30 by 50, they're all American made. Their flags and flag poles, all American made. Their fencing, safety railing, all of it, deck railing, porch railing, all American made. 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I had some folks that did it themselves and were so happy with how helpful American Fence and Flag was to them. They raved about how helpful they were and said our project went so much easier because they gave us so many hints and told us some of the problems we might encounter and made sure we had the tools to do the job right. American Fence and Flag, Eberhardt Road, Whitehall, American-Fence.com. 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
12: News. I'm Therese Crowley. President Trump back from his Irish golf and diplomacy trip this Monday morning, with the price of diesel up to $6.23 a gallon, 33 cents higher than a week ago, says AAA. The president calling on Ukraine's President Zelensky to stop hitting Russian diesel oil refineries.
13: Diesel is being driven up by the fact that it's having a hard time coming out of Russia. And that's a case that hurts the world. We got to stop.
12: Saying there are plenty of other targets, but Russian President Putin sending a chilling message of his own, hitting a train in Ukraine right ahead of one carrying former CIA director David Petraeus and former UK Prime Minister Boris Johnson. President Trump counters the AI doomers, saying, I'm not downplaying, but it's going to be more good than bad. As four AI leaders informally agree we should pace the frontier. America's listening to Fox News.
14: All right, your DLP Capital time, 9:38 DLP Capital temperature. It is 68 degrees. Speaking of DLP, go to highyieldreturns.net. Check out some of the great stories. There's videos up there of people that are invested with DLP Capital. And you'll see the way they talk about Don Winter, about DLP Capital, about earning that interest consistently, about what it is allowing them to do. 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So it's a passive investment for you in real estate, but they return to investors 9 to 14% with projects like the Dream Boyd right there on Broad Street, Dream Wind Gap, but there's ones in Jacksonville, Florida. 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You know, the impact report and the impact it's making on lives, not just the wallets. 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I'm up here looking at the doctors at PA Foot and Ankle Associates. They have their next webinar coming up on September 29th. 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They've covered neuropathy, diabetes, you know, plantar fasciitis, but they're just doing a general foot care overview because, again, it's interesting what is bothering people. 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I think I'm squared away, am I? I think so. One more thing. Waiting for my guest. It's Nan Sue calling. Nan Sue is a writer for the Epoch Times. An interesting topic, kind of like where's Waldo? 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And Nan Sue talks about that in a couple of minutes here. 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
14: 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Joining me is Nan Su. Nan Su is a senior reporter for the Epoch Times. He was born and raised in China, came to the U.S. in 1989, serves as a commentator for the International Chinese Radio Network, among other things. 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That's EpochTimes.com. Good morning, Nan. How you doing?
19: I'm pretty good. Thank you for having me on your program.
14: Yeah, thank you for joining us. You were willing to discuss Mitch McConnell. Where is he? Where's he been? And Mitch McConnell, his wife, I don't blame some people thinking, well, he's ill, she's in China. What's going on there? So talk to me about that.
19: Yes, lately there is a Daily Caller's article talking about Mitch McConnell's wife, Elaine Zhao. What the article provides is that Miss Zhao, and her family have deep relation with Beijing. Now, her office already claimed that this is false. Now, I think the further before the further investigation is done, we don't know how deep that relation is and the details of the relation. But however, the CCP has been conducting tremendous amount of work as a part of the unrestricted warfare in the United States. A part of that unrestricted warfare is called catching the elite. So they have done tremendous amount of work trying to develop complicated relation with many influential people here in the United States to help the CCP to deeper their influence in the free soil.
14: You know, when you say that, and by the way, the investigation found that McConnell's wife Chow received at least 4 Chinese government positions since 2008, including roles connected to United Front organizations. But when you think about this report, which again you're saying she's denied, it would explain why the Save America Act didn't pass, wouldn't it?
19: Well, even that claim of that of this article is true, then think about this: the U.S. government's China policy has been there for long time. It only starts change in 2017 when Trump swore into the White House for his first term, right? It's like in 2017, the beginning of 2017, that's really, really the entire U.S. government's China policy started turning around and going to a opposite direction. So that was the point. Now, in January of 2018, that Trump started first the trade war, you know, 25% tariffs on the solar panel products from China. So that's really the official beginning of turning like almost half centuries of U.S. government's China policies since Nixon visited Beijing. So therefore, you know, things start changing from that point on. So there's a lot of work. I remember.
14: Go ahead, finish. I'm sorry.
19: Yes, I remember the Trump signaled the change in a very clear way. Now, that was in December, I believe it was on December 2nd of 2016. That was right after, you know, it's less than a month that he was elected as a president-elect. He wasn't even swearing to the White House here. As a president-elect, he did something none of the previous U.S. president did before. He picked up the phone. He called Taiwan's president, the female president, Tsai Ing-wen, at that time. Now, and not just that, and after the phone call, they had like about 10 or somewhere between 10 or 20 minutes of phone conversation. And after they finished the phone conversation, and Trump's campaign, because he was not even as a officially sworn as president yet. So Trump campaign actually issued a statement. In that statement, Trump called Taiwan's president. He did not call her Taiwan's leader. He called her directly president of Taiwan.
14: Mm-hmm.
19: So that was official. It was a very clear signal.
14: Yeah.
19: So I remember when I read the news, it brought me to tears. I've been waiting for that for like more than 20 years. So, however, you know, to change a policy that's been there for like almost half century takes a long time. So, now there was a lot in the past. There's a lot of U.S. government officials have a complicated relation with Beijing. Now, we just don't know technically how much she has done, you know, when she served as a Trump first term, while at the same time, she also keep very, she had, you know, her family.
14: She served in Trump's first term? First administration?
19: Yes. Yeah.
14: I don't remember. I can't remember everything. But now she's not in his cabinet, and she's over in China while McConnell was sick, I'm told. And people are wondering, what is she up to? Why doesn't she care about Mitch McConnell? And where is Mitch McConnell? Do you believe? I mean, we've seen pictures of him, but no one's seen him. We haven't heard a word from him. He's still not back.
19: That's right. Yeah, I don't know the current health situation of Senator Mitch McConnell, but I think that the Daily Caller's article actually revealed a piece of a tip of iceberg that some further investigation is needed to actually find out what's the truth between all these reports.
14: So you keep saying that when Trump in 2016 and then 2018 is when everything changed, and you referred to the woman as the president of Taiwan. I honestly go back and I feel I contend that it was only in the history of the United States and China, it was those 50 years where the aberration, something that maybe never should have been started. It changed when we gave China such a competitive advantage. Then they took the abused the heck out of it. And then we finally stand up with Trump, and China is like indignant that we actually want to have fair trade. There's a story this morning. Trump responds as China allegedly assisted Iran before a deadly missile attack that killed U.S. troops. What, if that's true, that China did assist, what signal is China sending Trump, and what signal should Trump send back to China?
19: Well, we need to finish the war. I mean, now, a lot of people do not realize, you know, China, it's not energy independent. China, the daily needs of China for oil, it's actually more than the daily total production of Russia. So Russia would not be, you know, Russia cannot. And part of the Russia production, they need to use for themselves, right? So China needs a tremendous amount of oil from the Middle East. You know, now with the oil from Venezuela being controlled by the U.S. government, so that if we can finish the war in Iran, that will bring 50 years of peace, not only to the Middle East but to the whole world. China will not go to a war without enough energy supply.
14: We need to finish the war because we need to finish the war. Second, we need to finish the war for midterms. But more importantly, like you said, the reason we started this was to make sure that we don't have a nuclear Iran, and also to change the paradigm in the Middle East of who's really controlling the oil.
19: Well, nuclear, it's a direct threat to the United States.
14: We
19: need to solve that problem. That's for sure. But a lot of people do not realize to finish the war and to get rid of the nuclear weapon that the Iranian regime has possessed right now, that I think it's not only going to bring the peace to the Middle East, it's not going to solve the threat to the U.S. security, but it's also going to bring the peace to the entire world for 50 years.
14: Right. So do we know if China did assist Iran before the missile attack? Do we know that for sure? That's being alleged. And I know we need to finish the war, but do we need to retaliate against China? Do we need to do obviously, if we finish the war, that's an ultimate retaliation against China because we then control the oil. But you tell me.
19: Well, I think all we need to do is to defend the peace. You know, let Chinese people in the future, you know, one day they will rise up, solve their own problem from their government.
14: That's what we keep saying about the Iranian people, and they haven't.
19: Well, Iranian people, Iran and China are total two different things. Right. And so, you know, Iran's leader, it's a religious ludicrous. You know, they use human body as a bomb because they want to go to heaven. So we cannot allow them to have nuclear weapon. Right. While China and North Korea and Russia, you know, they're not that crazy. They want to live a good life. On the Chinese leader, North Korea leader Kim Jong-un, and wherever Russia, they have their ambition and they want to, but they still want to live a good life. So therefore, as long as we maintain very, very strong defense capability, you know, we need to make sure the U.S. Men and women in the service have whatever they need. As long as we can do that, then I don't think that they're going to dare to start a war.
14: So,
19: but Iran is a total different animal.
14: Well, I think there's enough Iranian people that look. Iran was once a free nation. I mean, I know they had the Ayatollah, not the Ayatollah, the Prime Minister or whatever his name was, the Shah. The Shah is the word I was looking for. The Shah. I know they had him, but ultimately they were a free people. They weren't as a theocracy. They weren't as strict. So I think there's enough Iranian people that actually still want freedom. But I hear what you're saying, the Chinese people more so than the Iranian people. How important is it for, I don't know what your gut feeling is. Where am I calling you? Where are you living right now? Where are you?
19: Of California.
14: So what's the gut feeling on midterms from you? What's your gut telling you on the midterms? And how important is it that this at least seems to be wrapped up or mostly wrapped up before the midterms so that oil prices are changed? Or does that matter? I mean, you look at how far left the left is and you think, my gosh, how could we blow this? But it's really a tough, looks like it's a close race. Gut feeling on the midterms.
19: Yeah, a lot of people say Houthis just opened the, a second front, which I do not agree. I think there is no second front that's just open. I think there's only open front currently. It's the U.S. midterm election. Americans, we need to decide, are we resolved to finish this war that's already started? Are we resolved to do something for our future generation, our children and grandchildren?
14: Or is it only going to be about us and cheap oil prices? Are we going to sacrifice like the people on the home front did during World War II? Or are we going to insist, no, end this war and give us cheap oil? Nan Su, epictimes.com. Again, born in China and here since, I believe, 1989. Thank you so much. I appreciate you joining us.
19: Thank you for having me.
14: Yeah, appreciate it. God bless you, sir. This is WAEB Allentown East in Bethlehem. It is 10 o'clock at News Radio 790 WAEB.
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17: 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I'm Dave Anthony, Fox News. Oil prices surging up more than 4% this morning, and the concern.

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4: I'm Bill Meade. A third measles-linked death's been reported in Pennsylvania. Here's reporter Alex Thill.
5: The Jefferson County Coroner's Office confirming the first measles-related death in that county. According to that coroner, that's Greg Furlong, the 40-year-old woman died from complications associated with measles. She was reportedly not vaccinated against the disease. Furlong said in a statement, quote, "This is a heartbreaking loss for the family and an unfortunate reminder that measles can be a serious and potentially life-threatening disease."
4: Police investigating a deadly shooting that happened over the weekend in West Easton. State police say a man was shot and killed after a confrontation with two people inside a home in the 100 block of Spring Street. This was on Saturday morning. The person who was shot has not been identified. Anybody with information about what happened is urged to contact the PSP. That's the news. I'm Bill Meade.
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1: I'm Bill Meade. A proposed slowdown in AI development coming from some major AI company CEOs, including from Dario Amodei, the co-founder of Anthropic. It's something Governor Shapiro has weighed in on as well. Reporter Sujan Upredi.
2: Governor Shapiro took to X saying these warnings from leaders like Amodei should be like a bright red flashing light for federal leaders to act on this quickly. Shapiro also says the government needs to set rules and not let private companies have full control of AI development.
1: The Eagles 1-0 on the brand new NFL season with a 2-point margin of victory yesterday against Washington. Head coach Nick Sirianni says it was a good effort both in the air and on the ground.
3: Whether it was a pass, whether it was Jalen scramble, whether it was a Saquon run, we ended up scoring on those drives. So you can see how important that is to the flow of the game and scoring points.
1: That's the news. I'm Bill Meade.
0: 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Have you heard the news?
4: We will never forget.
0: 9/11. It's been 25 years.
4: That's why we fight today.
0: Inflation ticked up in August.
5: And speaking of inflation,
0: diesel hits a record $6 a gallon.
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0: Insider Carol 3817. Now that explains the whole thing to me on AI. Thanks for the story. Brandy, a fine girl. Isn't this just like the meat packing places? Puts the ranchers out? Yes. Seeley in Connecticut. But Glenn, the streetcar couldn't delete humanity off the face of the earth. That's a totally different subject. It's a totally and really, really, really valid. You know, I just heard Jason talking to the insider and somebody asked him, why does Glenn keep saying that, you know, China, if China gets it first, they'll control the world? Because whoever gets, and this is a well-established fact, you don't understand how this thing compounds, okay? When you get to AGI, it could be a matter of days before you get to ASI, artificial superintelligence. Once you have superintelligence, it's everywhere. It is absolutely, I mean, within hours, it's everywhere, and it outthinks everything beyond your understanding. So if we are a month late, we never catch up. And it's already, everything is already blocked. Okay? It can think everything all the time. And it automatically, if China gets it, they'll say, okay, block, and we'll do the same thing, block China. If you're 2 days behind them, you're blocked because they've beat you to super intelligence. There is no good answer here. This is one of these things that, you know, if you had to do it all over again, I would say, no, let's not do this. But the genie is out of the bottle and you cannot stop it. So now the question is, do you want to be the country that controls it? It could end poorly for us. Probably will at some point. Or do you want China to run it? I don't want China because I know how China uses it with their own people. You will have nothing. You'll have nothing. It will be a communist world, and you may not get out of that. You just have to make a decision. There's no sitting on the fence on this one. You're going to be like, well, I'm just going to see how it plays out, or I'm just not going to fund the electricity. If you say that, you've chosen the China route, which you can do. Just know what you're picking. A communist country with absolute, total global control.
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12: There was a murder in Central Ohio that many people still don't want to talk about. The man who committed that crime once sat on death row, but now he's on the run. His name is Lester Eubanks. Lester didn't tunnel out of prison or scale a stone wall. On a December morning in 1973, he and a small group of inmates were granted permission to walk outside prison walls. His handcuffs were taken off. He changed into civilian clothing, and he and three others were driven to a local mall. They were told they could wander the stores and were asked to return to a designated meeting spot. Hours later, all the inmates came back, except Lester Eubanks, and he hasn't been seen since.
13: He had a full plan. The guy had a plan.
14: I was just astounded that this could actually happen.
12: There were many years when it seemed like no one was even looking for Lester. But recently, his whereabouts have become the focus of the U.S. Marshals Service, the federal agents who track fugitives. The case is testing the marshals.
15: Those nine lives are running out, and we're going to catch up with Lester.
12: And is being urged on by those hurt most by Lester's crime.
16: He's had enough free time. He confessed to the crime, and his time is up.
12: I'm Sunny Hostin with ABC News. Over the past year, a team from the ABC News investigative unit joined the search for Lester Eubanks. They uncovered new leads, possible sightings, and at every turn found resistance from those who want Lester Eubanks to be forgotten. What they've uncovered is a case that's about more than murder. It's about family loyalty, a life on the run, and a first-hand look and how the U.S. Marshals are trying to solve one of the oldest fugitive cases in American history. Now they may be closer than ever. From ABC News.
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20: America's diner chain looking to turn the page. Denny's, which has recently made headlines for restaurant closures, is now rolling out a comeback strategy that includes a revamped menu, restaurant renovations, and new locations. Company leaders say the goal is to modernize the brand while keeping the classic diner experience customers expect. The effort comes as the restaurant industry as a whole continues to battle changing consumer habits and rising costs. Denny's is betting a fresh look and new offerings could help bring more customers to the table. As his visit to Ireland wrapped up, President Trump says he's removing tariffs on Irish whiskey. He made the announcement Sunday during the trophy presentation of the Irish Open. The president also marked his trip by meeting with Ireland's prime minister. During that meeting, the president said the two countries have a fantastic relationship, adding it's one that is very profitable for Ireland. He went on to say that he would love to see a united Ireland and thinks it's going to happen eventually. Trump's presence did spark weekend protests in Dublin and other cities. The governor of New York says New Yorkers should be keeping an eye on their mailboxes for their energy rebate checks. She even made a pre-recorded video promoting the checks.
17: Are high energy bills leaving you shocked?
18: Failed policies from Washington and Trump's war on Iran are just driving up our costs. You deserve some relief.
20: The governor says checks of up to $200 will be mailed to eligible New Yorkers through the end of the year. Oracle co-founder and executive chairman Larry Ellison is canceling a planned $7.5 billion sale of company stock. A previous regulatory filing revealed Oracle was selling 50 million shares. The company has not given a reason for the change of heart. And the long-awaited and long-delayed next-generation Tesla Roadster is coming. Tammy Trujillo with more.
21: CEO Elon Musk took to X over the weekend to announce that the Roadster would be unveiled on October 1st, writing "Go for launch" along with the date. Once the wraps are taken off, the public's expected to get a look at an all-new carbon fiber hypercar. Limited editions could reportedly come equipped with cold gas thrusters, developed in collaboration with Musk's other venture, SpaceX.
20: I'm Monica Nelson with your consumer and business news.
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2: 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Lee Harris is sentenced to 90 years.
5: I get 90 years for killing somebody I have never seen.
2: Behind bars, Lee finds an unlikely ally in his cellie, Robert. 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There's no way their paths would ever cross on the outside. 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Clear Lee's name.
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